0: Leon Bridges, some new music from his upcoming album called Happiness Anytime. It drops September 25th. And he said with this album, he wants to be your light. He wants to be a lightness in your life. The track is called Light the Way. Music now from the late, great Nate Dogg. It's been 15 years since he passed away. This followed a couple of years of health struggles associated with two strokes. Nate Dogg, you know, this man was known as the king of hooks. And yes, he had this ability to pull a song together by way of his singularly addictive style, but he helped define a whole era of a sound as one of the architects of G-Funk, who would then go on to dominate the pop charts. Nate Dogg has been a featured artist on over 40 songs, alongside names like 50 Cent.
1: Girl, it's easy to love me now.
0: And Mark Ronson. And of course, Eminem.
2: Two to the one, from the one to the three. I like good and I like good trees. Smoke so much, you wouldn't believe. And I get more ass than a toilet seat.
0: Today is the birth

dates of the late, great Nate Dogg, who in addition to his many, many, many, many features, released 4 solo albums. So this is off 2001's Music and Me. Here is Keep It Gangsta.

That's music from Doja Cat. It's off her album V, which she is bringing to Canada. Tour stops in Vancouver. That one's actually coming up quick, October 1st. It's going to be here before you know it. Doja Cat's in Toronto, November 25th, and then Montreal on November 27th. You heard Jealous Type. I'm Angeline Tedeweo. You're listening to The Block on CBC Music. Thanks so much for tuning in this Wednesday night. The show is heard right across Canada each and every weeknight, starting at 7, 7:30 in Newfoundland. 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

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The first release is fire. If it's any indication of what's to come, I'm very excited. But first, music from Mali's new mixtape. It's called Baddies Love Mali, and this track features Tyla. It's called Body Go.

big new tune from Rema. Definitely got some dance hall vibes in there. Rema is prepping a new album, and that's the first taste of what's to come. He's really kind of flexing and stretching, and I'm definitely here for it. You heard T-T-E-A. I'm Angeline Tetowale. This is The Block. Rachel Chinariri is also back with some new music. And before I heard the song, I read the press release. And the song's supposed to be on this new project called I Think I Spoke Too Soon. And my mind immediately thought, did she break up with Isaac? You see, her last album was very much steeped in this infatuation sort of energy.

many songs centering her experience with Isaac, who really made her feel like this thing called love could be for her. And you know what I found out about that? Nothing. I have no concrete evidence about her relationship status, but I did listen to the lyrics of this song, and it gives me this feeling that at the very, very least, this thing called love has done what it does best, and that is take you for a ride. Here's one song away from crying.

That's new music from Victoria Monet. She's a singer, she's a songwriter, she's a dancer, she's an engineer. She said the only reason she actually knows how to engineer a record is because she was working in a studio and she just wanted to record. She wanted to work, and the people she was working with were getting sick of recording her. So, quote, "I decided to learn how to record myself." And it's just another story of independence and really wanting something so bad, you have to take matters into your own hands. One of the three Grammys she won in 2024 was for Best Engineered Album. I love that for her. You heard music off her upcoming album, Frequency of Love, called Reach Out. As I come to my last few for you this Wednesday evening, I'm Angeline Tedeweo. I got some reggae vibes now. Coming up, Naomi Cowan, who is a class act, let me tell you. But first, it is Kirk Diamond, who's getting ready to perform as part of Kaya Festival in Markham, Ontario this Saturday. His fresh new track is called Run for Cover.

That's Naomi Cowan featuring reggae legend Johnny Osborne. The track is called Virgin. She actually spoke with me about the inspiration behind that song when she visited the show for an interview a couple weeks ago. But I didn't realize that some of her comments on the program would cause such a ruckus. We actually posted a video from the interview online, and some folks had very powerful negative reactions to what she had to say about the modern reggae landscape and what that looks like and sounds like as a young reggae artist. She basically said that a lot of people expect reggae to sound like the Bob Marley or Peter Tosh era, even though it's 2026. She was saying that she wanted people to be more open to what is molding younger reggae musicians. And let me tell you, people were quite passionate about that topic. She took a lot of heat. Some people were outright mean, but she handled it gracefully and with love, proving you can engage in discourse without being unkind. Naomi Cowan, class act. And with that, your show's about to be a wrap. You've been listening to the Block and CBC Music. Thanks so much for tuning in. I'm going to leave you with the queen, Ms. Julie Black, who's performing this weekend as part of Kaya Festival. This is a reggae music festival.

staged by Stephen Marley and his family, who will be performing alongside Shabba Ranks, Busta Rhymes, Lila Ike, Jesse Royal, and many, many more. It's an absolutely stacked lineup for this inaugural edition of the festival. So if you live in or around Markham, Ontario, and you love reggae, this is one you don't want to miss. Here is Julie Black with Rallying. Peace and love. Talk soon.

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1: Microphone check, 1, 2, 1, 2. Hey, it's Odario Williams, transmitting to you direct from downtown Toronto. You're listening to CBC Music. This is After Dark. Now, I've got a great mix of mellow moods for you. Music that can help lift the spirits if you allow it. Or maybe even get a few candles lit. How about we kick things off with Poolside featuring Miracles and Thunder Jackson? This is called

A smooth tune by Ontario's GR Grit, working with Tessa Belaz. It's called Turning It Up. It's After Dark on CBC Music. I've got one of Canada's soul stars up next, the music of Tanika Charles. It's off her awesome record, Reasons to Stay. It's her fourth album, her latest one. And it's also her most conversational, her most personal. This song in particular is, it's about her mother. It's about being forced to face the root causes of some insecurities that she carried to this day. It's about trauma. It's about not having a victim story. It's about making peace with the baggage. And we all have some of that, some baggage. Here's Tanika Charles with Don't Like You Anymore.

That's The Hallucination, featuring Antoine on vocals and sampling the Chippewa Travelers. It's called Stay. I'm your late night host, Odario. Hey, I'm happy to play a new tune by Canadian soul legend Glenn Lewis. Now, you may remember his 2002 debut, an album called World Outside My Window. He had that hit song, Don't You Forget It. His voice was compared to Stevie Wonder at the time. It was a great time. Well, after a long hiatus, he's back with a new track. Well, a new record titled Overture. I'll play you a standout tune titled GYAML, which stands for Giving You All My Love. Here's Glenn Lewis.

You're tapped into After Dark. This program is intended for your late night listen, your moonlit ride. Music for the nightlife types out there. Now, you can hear this program anytime you like. You can take After Dark with you in your back pocket. Check it out when the sun's shining. After Dark is on demand, so you go to cbcmusic.ca/afterdark, and you'll find some backlog shows waiting for you there.

each reach higher and personify heat. That's all. That's it. That's all. It's a job, it's a joy, it's a call, it's a gift, it's a grift, it's a pain, it's a ball. That's

A smooth tune by one of hip-hop's absolute smoothest. A track by De La Soul featuring Chocolate. It's titled Bigger. Now, this song that you just heard, it was supposed to be on the 2004 record, The Grind 8. Eventually got pulled off the record and shelved for 20 years. Finally came out to see the light of day. Such a great tune. Again, that was De La Soul with Bigger. It's After Dark on CBC Music. Up next, I've got Alberta's Samantha Savage-Smith with My Friends.

So lovely and so hauntingly good. You just heard husband and wife duo Burn Stick with Étincelle. It's off their record Made of Sin. It's great stuff. Let's get into our moment of soul song right about now. This one goes back to 1968. It's by the incomparable Etta James, one of my favorite voices in all of music. I'll play you a track off her record, Tell Mama. Now, this was recorded at the Fame Studios in Muscle Shoals, Alabama. A lot of names recorded there, you know, Aretha Franklin, Solomon Burke, Allman Brothers, Percy Sledge, the list goes on. Well, word got out, like rapid fire, that there's something special in the water over there in Muscle Shoals, and Etta James believed it. She wanted a piece of it. She recorded her entire album, Tell Mama, at this studio, and I'll play you the title track. Here's Etta James.

based out of Toronto. That's Lori Cullen with All Fine. Now, that's coming off her project The Thunder and the Bay. And that project was conceived while visiting Thunder Bay, Ontario. I just love when that happens, when a place can inspire the sound. Well, she was basically just traveling through Ontario's forests and swimming in its waters and just imagining its wild sensibilities. And in came the music you just heard. Again, that was Lori Cullen with All Fine. It's After Dark on CBC Music. I'm your host, Dario, spinning tunes till 1 a.m.

Stay With Me Through the Night. A gorgeous tune by a young artist out of England named Fabiana Palladino. She dropped a record a couple years ago. It's a self-titled album that she wrote and produced herself, which is pretty cool and impressive. There's some big contributors on that record, by the way. You've got Yai Paul and her famous father and bassist, Pino Palladino. It's pretty cool. Again, that was Fabiana Palladino with Stay With Me Through the Night. It's After Dark on CBC Music. Up next on deck is Ryan Beatty. He's got a record called Sweet Fortune. I'll play you a standout tune. He says this song is a metaphor for love that burns fast and bright and slightly out of control. It's called White Lightning. Here's Ryan Beatty.

0: super tune by superstar Harry Styles. That track's called Golden. This next tune's by Toronto's Zen Soul. Well, she's originally from Lagos, Nigeria. That was where she found her love of R&B and pop. And she's been doing a great job these last few years. Her first Juno nomination was 2022 for Traditional R&B Soul Recording of the Year. I'll play you a standout tune of hers, a bit of a theme song. It's titled DND, which stands for Do Not Disturb, Because I'm Under Construction. It's great stuff. Here's Zen Soul.
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You just heard Ebb with Now You Know. And this is After Dark. Hey, let the music do its work. Let the music do what it does. On this program, you'll hear some Canadian artists that you may not have heard of before, but I think you should listen to. I've got Maddie J coming up, Void Comp. We've got Olivier Ghoul and more. Up next is Toronto's Your Honey with Seawall.

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1: Super crew coming through for you, you know what I mean?

one of Winnipeg's absolute finest. That band's called Super Duty Tough Work. It's their single, Watershedding. It's After Dark on CBC Music. Up next is Sam Henshaw. Now, he's a rock star over in the UK. He's got this rock and soul sound that really works for him. He's got a unique sound that he's been doing. Well, this is off his new record, It Could Be Worse. The title came from his mother, actually. It's something she always would say. He describes his mom as an almost too positive person in his life. Even when things go wrong, she responds with, it could be worse. Well, why not name your project after that entire theme? Here is a track off that record. This is Sam Henshaw with Get Back.

You're tapped into After Dark on CBC Music. Hey, I hope you've been enjoying your night wherever you may be as we continue to drift into the wee small hours. Now, if you're wide awake, have no intentions of packing it in anytime soon. If you're going for the long haul and feeling somewhat creative, you can write me a note, make it as lengthy as you wish. It's always great to hear from you. Just let me know how you're doing, where you're listening from, and what you might be up to. You can send that note to afterdark@cbc.ca.

I'll play just one of my favorite voices, period, in music. The soothing sounds of Jose Gonzalez. I've been listening to him at night for years. The later the better. Great storyteller as well. Well, he's got a record out titled Against the Dying Light. It's his first album in about 4 years. And he says this song is about accepting who we are and what led us here. The past can't be changed, so we've got to be focused on the future. That's what this record is about. You see, Jose Gonzalez, he watched a lot of the news and has been following a lot of politics and such, and got to thinking that music could be a rebel against the dying of the light. So he released a record called Against the Dying Light. Here's a standout tune called Just a Rock. Here's Jose Gonzalez.

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1: Trusting me with the

You just heard PVA with Enough. Now, this next track's coming out of Edmonton by Void Comp. Now, that's the electronic and down-tempo music of producer David Joulet. Now, Void Comp, I kind of like the name, actually. It combines these breathy synths with thick electronic drums and moody indie rock. Here's a taste of what I'm talking about. This one's called Run in Place. Here's Void Comp.

Great stuff by Home Shake coming out of Toronto. That's the stage name for musician Peter Sager. He was once the lead guitarist for Mac DeMarco's band. He's been releasing solo work under the name Home Shake, like the record Horsey. That's the project that you just heard. He says it's basically about exploring his relationship to loneliness and anxiety. And he's got this unique form of punky ambient Americana. The track you just heard is called Nothing to See. Again, that was Home Shake. It's After Dark on CBC Music, and it puts a smile on my face to say I'll play you the latest by American soul star Jill Scott. Here's her single, Pressure.

You're tapped into After Dark on CBC Music, a program intended for your late night listen. You just heard the latest by Chet Faker, a song he says is about a relationship not fated to last. It's called Over You. Again, that was Chet Faker. I'm your host, Odario. Happy to have you here with me. This next track's by Midori Yeager, coming out of London, England. She's a cellist, a singer, songwriter, composer, and she says it's her cello that leads all the songs she writes. It always starts with the cello, her voice comes next, and then just sees what happens. It's a great way to write a song. If I knew how to play the cello, I'd try it. But it's pretty cool when you depend on the cello to guide you through your music. Here is a song by Midori Yeager. This one's called Dark Green.

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Late night tales and tunes with Odario Williams.

Great tune by Gorillaz. It's their latest, a song that was partly recorded while traveling in India. It's called Orange County. It's off their record, The Mountain. That track features Bizarre Rap, Kara Jackson, and Anushka Shankar. Yes, the daughter of Ravi. Again, that was Gorillaz. It's After Dark on CBC Music. We'll keep things flowing with Alaskan Tapes. Here's Blank Slate.

This next track is by Deep Dark Woods, originally from Saskatoon. I just love this track. Off their record, The Circle Remains, very 70s influenced. This track, it's called Ruby. Here's Deep Dark Woods. Ruby, take it easy on me. I'm not that young anymore. My brain keeps shifting around and around as the evening is shutting down.

That was Oliver Gould coming out of Montreal. Now, he's not just a great musician, he's also a psychedelic psychiatrist. Well, that's his day job. And when he spends time alone at home, he'll sit down with some loops, a loop pedal and his guitar, and get into some psych funk and some ambient grooves and blues. It's really cool. And he gets to listen to a lot of his demos while he takes a 3-hour drive to work sometimes. Again, that was Oliver Gould with Moonwalker. It's After Dark on CBC Music. Here's Elka featuring John Carroll Kirby with Passion Fruit.

That was La Securité with the Standard Emmanuel remix of Serpent. I'm your late night host, Odario, signing off for the night, signing off for now. It's always great to have you here with me. Hey, I got to give a shout out and a thank you to our senior producer, Jeanette Cabral. I'll be back next time, 9 p.m., half hour later in Newfoundland. I'll see you then. Thanks for listening.

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0: From CBC News, The World This Hour, I'm Mike Miles. Ottawa and Washington are working to finalize a trade deal by the latest deadline after Donald Trump paused plans to impose new 50% tariffs on nearly $30 billion worth of Canadian goods. Negotiators now have until tomorrow to solidify an agreement. That ongoing trade uncertainty is expected to loom large over Quebec's soon-to-be-called fall election. Alexander Silberman explains.
1: We already have too much uncertainty.
2: Quebec Premier Christine Fréchette, leader of the Coalition Avenir Québec, reacting to a policy pivot by the separatist Parti Québécois. Leader Paul Saint-Pierre Plamondon says a referendum is still coming if his party wins the fall election. But not until U.S. President Donald Trump leaves office. Quebecers deserve a calm climate for discussions about their future, he says. The policy shift comes as parties try to appeal to Quebec voters feeling economic anxiety. The last round of tariffs were a major blow to the province's economy. And the trade war is once again top of mind, just days away from the expected start of the fall election. Alexander Silberman, CBC News, Montreal.
0: Expecting parents in Ontario say they're traveling hours for routine prenatal ultrasounds. Long waits and a sonographer shortage are blamed. Kendra Segan reports.
3: You just have to literally call every day.
4: That's expecting mother Sylvia Lopez. She's 20 weeks pregnant and lives in London, Ontario. But she's been traveling more than an hour and a half to Milton for her routine ultrasound appointments.
3: It's transportation, it's logistics, it's gas money.
4: Recent data from the Fraser Institute, a think tank, suggests the wait for an ultrasound in Ontario is 4 weeks. That's lower than the national average of more than five. But doctors say days matter for expecting parents who book appointments during specific pregnancy milestones. Sonography Canada spokesperson Tara Chegwin says more than 10 million ultrasounds happen across the country each year. It's getting hard to keep up with that demand, especially with a 20% sonographer vacancy in Ontario.

0: even though the capacity within the system has grown, the demand has also grown.
1: Chegwin says there are initiatives to fill the sonographer gap, including international recruitment and new educational programs. Kendra Segan, CBC News, London, Ontario.
2: In Kyiv, explosions rocking the night sky after Russia launched a major overnight attack. Ukrainian President Volodymyr Zelensky says at least 12 people were killed, more than 40 others injured. Paramedics hold on to a woman as she watches the body of her grandson being carried out of an apartment building, one of several damaged by the strikes. Ukrainian officials say Russia used ballistic and cruise missiles along with drones to carry out the attacks. They say targeted civilians and civilian infrastructure. In an online post, Zelensky continued to call on Ukraine's allies to supply its military with more air defense missiles. Zelensky saying it's the only way Russia will seriously consider peace. A homecoming for Prince Harry. The Duke and Duchess of Sussex are reportedly moving back to the UK. And Britain's Education Secretary, Lucy Powell, is happy to have them back.
3: I'm sure that we are all pleased to see them coming back and living here and hope that the reconciliation with the family continues because, I think that's good for the country, isn't it, to send out that signal.
2: But on the streets of London, not everyone's so pleased.
4: My thoughts are that I'm not especially happy about it because they trashed the whole country numerous times, betrayed their family, betrayed his king, his father, went out to America, and now they're bored and now they want to come back.
2: Harry and Meghan stepped away from royal life 6 years ago, moving to California. Reports suggest the couple will now settle in a private residence outside London starting this fall. However, the pair will remain private citizens. The move follows a recent reunion with King Charles, who's undergoing cancer treatment. That is The World This Hour. For CBC News, I'm Mike Miles.
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6: Good morning, good morning. Wicked music headed your way, including a song from an artist who took off the mask and made his debut on Broadway. I'm going to play you his brand new single. But first, here's Lido Pimienta, Eso Que Tu Haces.

Lito Pimienta. All right, Orville Peck has a brand new single out. I love it. It's a little bit country, a little bit rock and roll. But what I love even more is watching people achieve their dreams. Now, before he became this masked kind of country crusader, his dream was to play the role of MC in the Broadway show, Cabaret. And that's exactly what he did last year. He said he had been working as an actor and a dancer in theater for years and years and years. And to finally take off that mask and perform the role of his dream was, you know, there's no words for that. Here's Orville Peck, Too Little, Too Late.

0: Maggie Andrew there with How to Sing for Money. Okay, a little bit ago, I got a chance to speak with the R&B superstar Elmi. Now, his voice knocks me out. And I was curious, you know, who are the singers that he would pick if there was a singer Mount Rushmore? This is what he had to say.
1: Oh, yes. We got Stevie. Stevie Wonder. We got Donny Hathaway. I'll then also say an unbelievable voice is... Oh, my God. Oh, my God.
0: Should we throw in a D'Angelo there?
1: I might, but I think...
0: Ooh.
1: I think what I'd have to do is I'd have to put his influence in there first. I'll put Prince in there above D.
0: Yes.
1: And then as my personal... One of my favorite R&B singers... Dino from H-Town.
0: All right, now you get inspired by Elmi's voice. Here he is with Reclusive.

You're going to hear a pretty great version of that, Two Tunes Time. But first, I'm going to give you the ultimate lead up. I'm going to play you one of my favorite tunes, Sia Gray, Lie Down, and this one from one of my favorite all-time bands, The War on Drugs. Here's Holding On.

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1: You're about to hear a pretty re-energized version of this tune. In the way

Frank Ocean, Pink and White. Okay, in 1968, Jimi Hendrix bought an old nightclub in Greenwich Village in New York City, and he turned it into a recording studio called Electric Lady. And the list of artists who have recorded there is wild, from Taylor Swift to The Roots to The Rolling Stones. The studio itself has main character energy. I mean, it is the thing. So when Remy Wolf went there to record a live EP of her own music a few years ago, she decided, you know what, I'm going to do a cover of a song that's been recorded in this studio and pay homage to Electric Lady itself. Well, when someone presented her with the entire catalog of tunes that had been recorded there, for her, it came down to two artists, AC/DC and Frank Ocean. Now, she knew she could do the AC/DC song because she is like a screamer, belter kind of singer. But Pink and White kept nagging at her, saying, I'm the best song ever. So with this cover, Remy decided to challenge herself and take something she loved, admired, and was intimidated by, and made it her own. Did she ever do that? Remy Wolf,

0: Remy Wolf covering Frank Ocean with her own specific energy. That was Pink and White. All right, let's go get something in the vending machine with Valley.
1: Do you need to be entertained?

from Valley's vending machine to Mariel Buckley's vending machines. I don't know about you, but I got a hankering for a Hawkins cheesy. You know you're in luck when you walk by a vending machine and they've got the Hawkins. Okay, Lionel Richie is in the news a little bit. A fan took a video of him kind of ranting on stage during a show about the double tour that Chris Brown and Usher are on right now. He was like, Usher and Chris Brown, see, they were trying to do something new. Commodores and Earth, Wind & Fire, we were doing that back 40 years ago. Only difference is between then and now, we didn't go to jail. Ooh, Lionel Richie coming in hot. I love it. All night long.

Teddy Swims there with some bad dreams, but I know I'm not going to have any bad dreams tonight because I'm going to close it out with two wicked tunes, song from Talk and this one from Olivia Rodrigo. Here's Stupid Song.

0: I don't exactly want a time machine because I feel like if I went back in my past and I changed anything, I wouldn't be where I am right at this moment. And I love where I am right at this moment. But I'd like the option of a time machine. Let's talk. Stick around for more great music, including the latest from Leon Bridges. I'm going to tell you how he started singing in the first place after the news.
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2: From CBC News, The World This Hour, I'm Mike Miles. A court in Belgium is deciding today whether a Canadian woman arrested on espionage charges will be freed from pre-trial custody. Claire Biwei Jang was working as an intern at NATO's military headquarters when she was arrested by Belgian authorities last month. Now she's fighting to be released while awaiting trial. Ethel Musa has this setup.
3: The 33-year-old intern at NATO's military headquarters was arrested by Belgian authorities last month after her home and workplace were searched. Zhang was subsequently charged with spying on behalf of a third country and being a member of a criminal organization. European media reports say NATO's internal security services were alerted after Zhang allegedly exhibited suspicious behavior, like entering areas and accessing files she was not authorized to do so. Media reports have suggested the suspected country Zhang was allegedly spying for is China. The Chinese embassy in Canada tells CBC it firmly opposes baseless smears and speculations. Meanwhile, a House of Commons committee has agreed to examine Canada's security screening processes in light of Zhang's arrest. Ethel Musa, CBC News, Toronto.
2: It's an illicit import, cocaine. The Canada Border Services Agency says it continues to be the most seized substance at southwestern Ontario's entry points. Jason Vio has the details.
4: Recent data shows agents at the 7 U.S. border crossings into southwestern Ontario seized more than $82 million worth of cocaine during the first 6 months of 2026. Justin Morgan is with the CBSA at Windsor's Ambassador Bridge.
5: They always try and come up with new and creative ways to get those items into the country or out of the country.
4: U.S. Customs and Border Protection is seeing a similar trend, saying most of the drugs seized in Detroit were heading to Canada. Benoit Gomez is a drug trade and organized crime researcher at the Monk School of Global Affairs in Toronto. He says cocaine is appealing to criminal networks because there's also a stable demand.
6: There's a very straightforward playbook that they're used to. It's an easy substance to smuggle in many ways. It's very small.
4: Now the Gordie Howe International Bridge is open between Windsor and Detroit. Officials say they're monitoring shifts in traffic patterns and seizure data as the crossing has more advanced tools to detect illegal drugs. Jason Vio, CBC News, Windsor, Ontario.
2: Overnight strikes on Kyiv have left at least 14 people dead. Firefighters rushing to put out the flames in a residential building, one of several hit during Russian strikes. Ukraine's President Volodymyr Zelensky says Moscow targeted civilians and civilian infrastructure. Vitaly Klitschko is Kyiv's mayor.
7: More than 4,000 buildings in our hometown was destroyed. Tonight, in this minute, we can talk about 12 people, civilians. I'm talking just about

0: Officials say Russia used drones along with missiles. More than 40 people were injured. Klitschko's joining the chorus of voices calling for more air defense help from allies of Ukraine.
1: We need ammunition, we need anti-missile systems, we need support from our partners, because it's protection for our civilians, protection for it's life of our citizens, life of the civilian people.
0: Vitaly Klitschko has called for tomorrow to be observed as a day of mourning. Great white sharks are making their annual return to Nova Scotia's warm waters, with one beach closing due to a sighting earlier this summer. Some governments around the world are spending millions on drones to detect sharks lurking near swimming hotspots. Not Nova Scotia, though. Paul Dion is the director of the Nova Scotia Lifeguard Service.
2: We started in 1973, and there has never been an incident or an encounter with a shark. We've had some sightings, but never any encounters. So, you know, in the list of things that are priorities, it doesn't certainly come up.
0: The Lifeguard Service says it might reconsider purchasing drones if shark behavior changes. That is The World This Hour. For CBC News, I'm Mike Miles.
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4: Good morning. Good morning. So much great music headed your way, including a song from a band that kind of announced that there is a movie coming out about them. And then they kind of didn't confirm it, but they planted the seed. First, let's kick it off with TK Midesaw. Here's Out of Luck.

TK Midza, Adalak. This is an appreciation sentiment to the student who went to high school with Leon Bridges, who decided to bring a keyboard to the cafeteria, because if he didn't, maybe we wouldn't have the sweet, dulcet tones of Leon Bridges. So this is what happened. This kid set up a keyboard. Students would come up, they'd make up songs, they'd sing some songs they knew, and gradually Leon decided to muster up the courage to do it himself. Well, he got such positive feedback on his voice, he began singing and jamming out in the cafeteria every single day. And you know what? That's how superstars are made. Here's Light the Way.

That was Janita Gandhi with Bepravai. All right, some exciting news. And it wasn't me. It wasn't me. Tomorrow, I'm sitting down with the one and only Shaggy. You will hear our conversation on the show tomorrow. Make sure you tune in. Tune in for the whole show and just make sure specifically you're there for that. Here's a little tease of what's to come. Here's Shaggy, O Carolina.

Bruno Mars, I Just Might. I'm Davenant Doyle. This is Mornings on CBC Music. If you want to know what's going on with this show, follow me on Instagram, Davenant Doyle Songs, on Facebook, Davenant Doyle. And if you have a suggestion, say, for a song for Under the Covers, drop us an email, mornings@cbc.ca. All right, here's Sunday Club with Blue Wave.

the great Hot Hot Heat there, fronted by Steve Bays. That was Good Night, Good Night. Before that, you heard Scenic Route to Alaska. And coming up, two songs time. Play it by ear. Don't move a muscle. Here's Naomi Sharon with Try.

0: What a voice. Savannah Ray there with Glory. All right, well, guess what time it is? It's game time. Here's the deal. You're going to hear two audio clues in a song, all from the same year, and your job is to tell me what year it was. It's time for...
1: Play it by year.
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0: In this year, Mike Tyson walked out of prison and back into the spotlight, proving that even after serving time, the boxing world still had plenty of heavyweight drama waiting for him.
3: And I said things, and things happened, and I did my time for it.
0: Also in this year, Princess Diana sat down with Martin Bashir for her famous interview, giving the world one of the most talked about royal interviews ever.
4: Do you think Mrs. Parker Bowles was a factor in the breakdown of your marriage?
5: Well, there were three of us in this marriage, so it was a bit crowded.
0: That clip always makes me cry. I'm a sentimental goof here this morning. Poor Princess Diana was set up in that interview. Also in this year, Jewel released Who Will Save Your Soul. What year was it? You'll find out after this song.

That was Jewel with Who Will Save Your Soul. That was your Play It By Ear for the day. It came out the same year that Mike Tyson got out of prison and Princess Diana sat down with Martin Bashir. All right, if you guessed 1995, congratulations, you did it. On a Thursday, it's hard to pull things off on a Thursday, let me tell you. Tune in to Play It By Ear, 7:30 every weekday, 8 o'clock in Newfoundland. All right, let's get to a little Heart of Gold here, Shawn Mendes.

Connie Constance there with Mood Hoover. Now, Mood Hoover is kind of someone who kind of sucks the energy out of a room. Well, this next artist is the exact opposite of a Mood Hoover. She is a mood improver. I'm talking about Begonia. She's hitting the road for her Fantasy Life tour. Kicks it off, Halifax, September 29th. Ends it with two nights in November, November 14th being the very last one, in her hometown of Winnipeg. Here's Hotter Than the Sun.

Bonjour Canada, it's Ryan Chung here, and I'm sitting in this week for Songs You Need to Hear. And this week, Julian Taylor takes us on a smooth ride with his new song, Drive. It all goes down in the third hour. See you then.

Sade Ouellet there with Tell Me. Okay, Green Day just released their movie. It's called Nimrods. And around the release of the movie, there was speculation that there's also a Weezer movie kind of coming from that same camp. Now, last year at Coachella, Rivers Cuomo did kind of allude to the fact that there might be a movie. Now, nobody will talk about it. It's under this veil of secrecy. But apparently, it's already in the can. It's going to be incredible, apparently. And you're going to see it in 2027. Till then, we've got the sweater song to keep us coming.

0: That was some Weezer there. Stick around for your synth song of the week. That's the Canadian song you need to hear. That's headed your way in a little bit after the news.
1: From CBC News, The World This Hour, I'm Mike Miles. Canadian and U.S. negotiators are working to solidify a new trade deal as the clock ticks down to tomorrow night's extended deadline. U.S. President Donald Trump paused plans to impose punishing 50% tariffs on a host of Canadian goods. Rafi Bujikanyan tells us where things stand.
2: Canada is getting some way toward the deal it's been trying to reach since the start of this trade war with the U.S. Sectoral tariffs should be lowered. Now, by how much, we're not clear yet. One source says the levies on steel and aluminum are going from 50 down to 25%. The Canadian side was asking for something in the vicinity of 10 to 12%. Another question, what Ottawa has conceded in return? U.S. President Donald Trump suggested yesterday American farmers are winners in this coming deal. That's prompted concerns on this side of the border that supply management protections for dairy may have been altered or removed, though the federal government insists that's not the case. Prime Minister Mark Carney yesterday spent the afternoon first briefing his cabinet ministers and then his provincial and territorial counterparts. He's asked provinces to get rid of the ban on sales of American liquor should the deal come through. Rafi Bujikanyan, CBC News, Ottawa.
1: Expectant parents in Ontario say they're traveling hours for routine prenatal ultrasounds. Long wait lists and a sonographer shortage are blamed. Kendra Segan reports.
3: You just have to literally call every day.
4: That's expecting mother Sylvia Lopez. She's 20 weeks pregnant and lives in London, Ontario. But she's been traveling more than an hour and a half to Milton for her routine ultrasound appointments.
3: It's transportation, it's logistics, it's gas money.
4: Recent data from the Fraser Institute, a think tank, suggests the wait for an ultrasound in Ontario is 4 weeks. That's lower than the national average of more than five. But doctors say days matter for expecting parents who book appointments during specific pregnancy milestones. Sonography Canada spokesperson Tara Chegwin says more than 10 million ultrasounds happen across the country each year. It's getting hard to keep up with that demand, especially with a 20% sonographer vacancy in Ontario.
5: Even though the capacity within the system has grown, the demand has also grown.
4: Chegwin says there are initiatives to fill the sonographer gap, including international recruitment and new educational programs. Kendra Segan, CBC News, London, Ontario.
1: A homecoming for Prince Harry. The Duke and Duchess of Sussex are reportedly moving back to the UK. And Britain's Education Secretary Lucy Powell is happy to have them back.
6: I'm sure that we are all pleased to see them coming back and living here and hope that the reconciliation with the family continues because, I think that's good for the country, isn't it, to send out that signal.
1: But on the streets of London, not everyone's so pleased.
7: My thoughts are that I'm not especially happy about it because they trashed the whole country numerous times, betrayed their family, betrayed his king, his father, went out to America, and now they're bored and now they want to come back.
1: Now Harry and Meghan stepped away from royal life 6 years ago, moving to California. Reports suggest the couple will now settle in a private residence outside London starting this fall. However, the pair will remain private citizens. The move follows a recent reunion with King Charles, who's undergoing cancer treatment. The founder of fallen Chinese real estate giant Evergrande has been sentenced to life in prison for widespread financial fraud. It found the real estate titan guilty of inflating assets, hiding liabilities, and orchestrating extensive bribery. Evergrande collapsed under hundreds of billions of debt, triggering a property crisis that still weighs.

0: weighs on China's economy. Round Midnight, performed there by Montreal jazz icon Oliver Jones. A public funeral service is being held today at Union United Church, where he began playing piano at just 5 years old. He built an acclaimed international career that spanned more than seven decades, earning a reputation as one of Canada's foremost jazz pianists. Jones died July 22nd at age 91. That is The World This Hour. For CBC News, I'm Mike Miles.
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2: Good morning. So much wicked music left on this last hour of the show, including the number one song from the CBC Music Top 20 Countdown this week. I'm going to play that for you in a little bit. But first, here's Young Friend with Miracle.

That was Young Friend with Miracle. Okay, tomorrow on the show, we're doing the essentials, of course, on the one and only The Tragically Hip in anticipation of the showing of their 10th anniversary of their very last performance in Kingston, Ontario. So, of course, we're going with five of their best tunes. That's at 8:40 tomorrow morning, 9:10 in Newfoundland. But then on Drive, which is being guest hosted by our morning's buddy, who you know, Miguel Rivas, I have no idea what the album is because it's a contest. Viewers are supposed to write in, let people know what their favorite Tragically Hip album is and why, and then they're going to pick the album that they're doing the deep dive on. So I can't wait to find out, actually. I'm not going to look around for the information until it's revealed to me as a listener when I tune into Drive, as I usually do. Well, just to wet your whistle a little bit, this song is considered a lot of people's favorite hip song, Obcasion.

What a combo there, Kaya Cater and Alison Russell with their tune In Montreal. Okay, I think I teased that I was going to play for you the number one song in the country on the CBC Music Top 20 Countdown. Well, that artist is Role Model. I'm going to get right to it. Of course, you can always vote. cbcmusic.ca/top20vote. Here's High Hopes 3000.

I'm going back to Cali, rising, surprising, advising, realizing she's sizing me up. Her bikini small, heels tall. She said she liked the ocean.

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2: You are about to hear the most sublime version of a firecracker of a hit.

What a tune. Under Pressure by Queen and David Bowie. I mean, I am looking for a new karaoke song. I wasn't looking for a karaoke duet, but that's it. It's the perfect one, especially if you're Karen O from the band the Yeah Yeah Yeahs. It's the perfect song for her to sing with Willie Nelson, her idol in her dreams. But it happened in real life, and it all happened because of their mutual pal, a guy by the name of Johnny Knoxville from Jackass. I know. I did not see it coming either. Well, Karen asked Johnny to see if Willie would sign an open letter to Congress she was working on. And then at the end, she almost, you know, as a joke, threw in, and if he ever wants to record a duet, I'm ready and willing. What she was not expecting was for Willie to say yes. Yes, when, where, and what? Well, she thought that Under Pressure and the political urgency in its lyrics about buildings burning down, family splitting in half, would be the perfect song to sing with Willie. Now, if they made an entire album of duets, I personally would be a very happy person. I don't need much. Don't need much at all. Whole world needs all the Willie Nelson it can get. Here's Karen O, Willie, Under Pressure.

knowing what the world was about. Watching some good friends screaming, let me out, pray tomorrow.

That was Karen O and Willie Nelson and their version of Queen and David Bowie's masterpiece, Under Pressure. Now, it's funny, it's off topic, but Ryan and I were just chatting about how beautiful Vancouver is. So this is a perfect time to just give a shout out to the West Coast. Thinking about ya. Stick around because Ryan is actually going to be joining me in the studio for Synth in a little bit. Here's Tommy Lafroy / Puppy. You say.

Nilavaryanya there with Like I Say, I Run Away. I'm Davenant Doyle. Stick around. I'm going to play you two more songs before we get to the synth song of the week. Here's Shub, One Love.

0: time for songs you need to hear. It's your guide to what's new and exciting in Canadian music. And this week, Mornings producer Ryan Chung, my buddy, joins me to share a tune. Hey, Ryan, it's been such a long time.
1: Hey, Dav, I don't know. It's been like, what, 6 o'clock since last night? You're crazy, man. Morning, Dav.
0: Okay. Every week I meet with a group of people here at CBC Music and we listen to a playlist of new releases and we pick one to bring you on Thursday mornings. And this week, the new one is from a friend of Mornings, none other than Julian Taylor.
1: That is right, Dav, our good friend Julian Taylor. By the way, you know there's a road in South Carolina called Julian Taylor Drive?
0: What?
1: Yeah, I don't know if there's any relation to him, but he should really... That's another story within itself.
0: I like that story. That's going to be our next road trip to Julian Taylor Drive
1: in South Carolina. But besides that, we're always happy when we get, you know, new music from our buddy. Mm-hmm. And so Julian's, I will say he's had a very busy year on the road. He's been playing across Canada. As we all know, he's been on a crazy tour and even headed over to the UK recently. Now he's back with a new single called Drive, a song about navigating a divided world and finding our way back to kindness, connection and compassion. And I mean, it's Julian Taylor. I love his voice.
0: I love him as a human being. I love his writing. I feel like this is really like the first offering since Seeds.
1: That's right. And I will.
0: That's brand new.
1: Right. And I agree with you totally because I will say, and I mean, you can agree with this, like Julian is really consistent with every release he puts out. He doesn't stray too far from the sound we've grown to love, but he's always adding something new to the pod. Mm. Always. In this track, you're going to hear some fiddles. You're going to hear some steel pedal. I know you love the steel pedal.
0: Oh, come on.
1: You know what I mean?
0: So, speaking my love language here, Ryan.
1: He's got you. He's got you in the palm of his hand. I tell you that much. And I think you're really in for, wait for it, a really nice drive with this one, no pun intended.
0: A great driving song. Everybody loves a driving song.
1: Of course. It feels warm. It's rootsy, but there's a little urgency underneath it too as well. And lyrically, Julian wastes no time setting the tone. He opens up with, "Welcome to the weird. How the hell did we get here? How the hell did we get here, Dav?"
0: I don't know, but I feel like we say that every day on the morning show. Welcome to the weird. Let's take a listen to it. Let's get to it. Let's listen. Yes. Julian Taylor, our friend, with his brand new song, Drive.

0: As I said before, the song is, it's warm, it's rootsy, it's right in the pocket of where we know Julian Taylor to be, right?
1: Absolutely. And as you said earlier, perfect driving song. And I love it when songs sound like their title.
0: Absolutely. Smooth.
1: Smooth. Thanks, Ryan.
0: No problem.
1: You're pretty smooth yourself. For more songs you need to hear, head on over to cbcmusic.ca/synth. Let's continue the music. Here's Nia Naderata with Souvenirs. I was

0: That was Nia Naderata right there to close out the show. Make sure you tune in tomorrow. I'm going to be chatting with Shaggy, and we're doing the essentials on the top five tragically hip songs according to CBC Music. Stick around for Tempo with Julie Nesrallah. Your news is next.
1: From CBC News, The World This Hour, I'm Mike Miles. We have word just in. Canada-U.S. Trade Minister Dominic LeBlanc will be returning to Washington this morning for a meeting at midday with U.S. Trade Representative Jameson Greer and Canadian negotiator Janice Charette, as Ottawa and Washington are working to finalize a trade deal by the latest deadline. Donald Trump's paused plans to impose new 50% tariffs on nearly $30 billion in Canadian goods. Negotiators now have until tomorrow to solidify an agreement. That ongoing trade doubt is expected to loom large over Quebec's soon-to-be-called fall election, as Alexander Silberman explains.
2: We already have too much uncertainty.
3: Quebec Premier Christine Fréchette, leader of the Coalition Avenir Québec, reacting to a policy pivot by the separatist Parti Québécois. Leader Paul Saint-Pierre Plamondon says a referendum is still coming if his party wins the fall election, but not until U.S. President Donald Trump leaves office. Quebecers deserve a calm climate for discussions about their future, he says. The policy shift comes as parties try to appeal to Quebec voters feeling economic anxiety. The last round of tariffs were a major blow to the province's economy, and the trade war is once again top of mind, just days away from the expected start of the fall election. Alexander Silberman, CBC News, Montreal.
1: There are now only 60 days to go until Alberta's referendum, and the various groups on each side are charting their course forward. The latest fundraising figures show pro-independence group Let Alberta Decide currently leads all third-party advertisers with more than $415,000 in donations. Leading pro Confederation campaign Alberta's Voice trails with more than 87,000. Stephen Carter is running that campaign.
4: Raising funds has been our primary challenge, and we need to make sure that we're able to compete with the separatists who have raised. The leading separatist group has raised four times as much money as we have.
1: Polling has shown support for Alberta separatism trails support for staying in Canada, but voter turnout is seen as critical for the campaigns on both sides of the debate. A court in Belgium will decide today whether a Canadian woman arrested on espionage charges will be freed from pretrial custody. Claire Biwi Zhang was working as an intern at NATO's military headquarters when she was detained by Belgian authorities last month. Now she's fighting to be released while awaiting trial. Ithel Musa with this setup.
5: The 33-year-old intern at NATO's military headquarters was arrested by Belgian authorities last month after her home and workplace were searched. Zhang was subsequently charged with spying on behalf of a third country and being a member of a criminal organization. European media reports say NATO's internal security services were alerted after Zhang allegedly exhibited suspicious behavior, like entering areas and accessing files she was not authorized to do so. Media reports have suggested the suspected country Zhang was allegedly spying for is China. The Chinese embassy in Canada tells CBC it firmly opposes baseless smears and speculations. Meanwhile, a House of Commons committee has agreed to examine Canada's security screening processes in light of Zhang's arrest. Ithel Musa, CBC News, Toronto.
1: In Kyiv, explosions rocking the night sky after Russia launched a major overnight attack. At least 16 people were killed, more than 40 others injured. Paramedics hold on to a woman as she watches the body of her grandson being carried out of an apartment building, one of several damaged by the strikes. Ukrainian officials say Russia used ballistic and cruise missiles along with drones to carry out the attacks they say targeted civilians and civilian infrastructure. In an online post, Ukrainian President Volodymyr Zelensky continued to call on Ukraine's allies to supply its military with more air defense missiles. Zelensky says it's the only way Russia will seriously consider peace. And that is The World This Hour. For CBC News, I'm Mike Miles.
6: From CBC Toronto, I'm Charlene McCallum with your news and weather update. If you're thinking of entering municipal politics, tomorrow is the deadline right across the province.

0: Here in Toronto, at least one race is having a last-minute shakeup. Voters in Beaches East York will be heading to the polls at the end of the month for a federal by-election. It was triggered after Nathan Erskine-Smith stepped down as MP in the riding. Now, advance voting starts tomorrow and runs until Monday. Election Day is on August 31st. And Toronto Fire has been repeatedly warning the public about lithium-ion battery fires as the hot explosive fires grows exponentially in the city. Toronto has seen a massive uptick in them in recent years, 86 so far this year. Batteries that go into what's known as thermal runway, a self-fueling fire that can overtake a room in less than 2 minutes, is creating new dangers for firefighters. To weather now, in Toronto, it's mainly sunny, high of 26. In London, mainly cloudy with a high of 26. And in Kingston, sunny, high of 24.
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7: Hello, good morning. Welcome to Tempo here on CBC Music. I'm Julie. Coming up on Tempo, a story about getting paid with a diamond. But first, to begin with the overture to The Wasps by Ralph Vaughan Williams, who was an avid moviegoer and who had a great, great love for none other than Mickey Mouse.

That sounds like it would make a great movie score. You just heard the overture to The Wasps, the play by Aristophanes, here written by Ralph Vaughan Williams with Richard Hickox and the London Symphony Orchestra. Come on into the classical part of your day here with CBC Music. I'm Julie Nasralla, and you're now listening to Tempo. If someone you didn't respect gave you a diamond, would you keep it? Well, when Ludwig van Beethoven heard that Tsar Alexander I of Russia shared the same Enlightenment ideals, Beethoven dedicated your next music to him, his Violin Sonata No. 6. And in return, Tsar Alexander paid Beethoven with a single diamond. However, Beethoven said that the Tsar never paid him the rest of his fee, so he didn't care about the diamond. On top of that, not only did Tsar Alexander flip-flop when it came to paying Beethoven, he also flip-flopped when it came to his changeable Enlightenment ideals and his sometimes on, sometimes off again allegiance with Napoleon.

charming and elegant music by Ludwig van Beethoven, the first movement of his violin sonata number 6, starring duo concertante. You're in the classical hands of Tempo this morning on CBC Music, and I'm Julie Nasralla. Here for you now is a bit of ballet music from L'Amant Anonyme, or The Anonymous Lover, by Joseph Boulogne, Chevalier de Saint-Georges. So the anonymous lover tells the story of a beautiful young widow who is so disillusioned with love that she kisses the city of Paris goodbye and runs off to live a quiet life in the country. Mes amis, adieu.

Julie Nasralla. Personality is everything, don't you think? And especially when it comes to the relationship you have with yourself. When it came to deciding whether she should become a performer or a composer, Dobrynka Tabakova chose composition because she knew it would be more conducive to her personality. Tabakova said that she thinks performing musicians have it way harder because even though touring the world sounds exotic and exciting, being on the road means being away and alone for long stretches of time, and as you well know, travel is stressful, unpredictable, and exhausting. So the idea of Dobrynka Tabakova paying attention to what would better suit her personality is significant because it acted as a kind of signpost which led her to a more aligned life experience. Here's music by Dobrynka Tabakova called Simple Prayer for Complex Times with star pianist Lara Downes.

properly infectious. You just heard music from L'Amant Anonyme by Joseph Boulogne, Chevalier de Saint-Georges, with the Tafel Musique Baroque Orchestra and Jean Lemann. You're listening to Tempo on CBC Music, and I'm

Music that gives you the warm and fussies. You just heard a minuet from John Ireland's A Dowland Suite with Sinfonia of London and John Wilson. And before that, Simple Prayer for Complex Times by Dobrinka Tabakova with pianist Lara Downs. You're listening to Tempo on CBC Music, and I'm Julie Nasralla. It's a bit of an oxymoron. Like jumbo shrimp, deafening silence, and small crowd, calling someone mediocrely gifted is a bit confusing. But that's what one critic called Maurice Ravel. After Ravel conducted his first orchestral piece, half the audience applauded and the other half booed. One concert critic described Ravel as a mediocrely gifted debutante who will perhaps become something if he works hard. So here is music by Maurice Ravel to take up the rest of your hour, his Daphnis et Chloé Suite No. 2, which is considered to be the most beautiful product of French music. But, you know, in a mediocrely gifted way.

a performance that takes you and the orchestra and the singers right to the edge. It's exciting. You just heard the Montreal Symphony Orchestra and Chorus with Maurice Ravel's Daphnis et Chloé, Suite No. 2. 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That's Tempo at cbc.ca. I'm Julie Nasralla. You've got more classical music coming your way right after your next news break.

0: From CBC News, The World This Hour, I'm Mike Miles. One of Canada's top trade negotiators, Dominique Leblanc, is back in Washington to try and solidify a new trade deal. Leblanc is scheduled to meet again with his U.S. counterpart this afternoon as the clock ticks down to tomorrow night's extended deadline. Rafi Bujikanyan tells us where things stand.
1: I'm being told Minister Leblanc's return to Ottawa and then flight back to D.C. this

0: This morning is not a surprise, part of the plan after he spent yesterday afternoon in meetings with cabinet and provincial and territorial premiers in Canada to update them. It's a surprise to me that internet connections from Washington would be too slow for him to do that virtually. But that being said, LeBlanc and Canada's top trade negotiator, Janice Charette, are supposed to meet with the U.S. Trade Representative Jameson Greer again today. A source tells us the government wants to get an agreement finalized by tomorrow, Friday, ahead of the deadline that would strike midnight Saturday and could lead to those other 50% tariffs on a range of Canadian goods covered by CUSMA. Rafi Bujikanyan, CBC News, Ottawa.
1: It's an illicit and lucrative import, cocaine. The Canada Border Services Agency says it continues to be the most seized substance at southwestern Ontario entry points. Jason Vio has the details.
2: Recent data shows agents at the seven U.S. border crossings into southwestern Ontario seized more than $82 million worth of cocaine during the first 6 months of 2026. Justin Morgan is with the CBSA at Windsor's Ambassador Bridge.
3: They always try and come up with new and creative ways to get those items into the country or out of the country.
2: U.S. Customs and Border Protection is seeing a similar trend, saying most of the drugs seized in Detroit were heading to Canada. Benoit Gomez is a drug trade and organized crime researcher at the Monk School of Global Affairs in Toronto. He says cocaine is appealing to criminal networks because there's also a stable demand.
4: There's a very straightforward playbook that they're used to. It's an easy substance to smuggle in many ways. It's very small.
2: Now the Gordie Howe International Bridge is open between Windsor and Detroit. Officials say they're monitoring shifts in traffic patterns and seizure data as the crossing has more advanced tools to detect illegal drugs. Jason Vio, CBC News, Windsor, Ontario.
1: Overnight strikes on Kyiv have left at least 16 people dead. Firefighters rushed to put out the flames in a residential building, one of several hit during Russian strikes. Ukraine's President Volodymyr Zelensky says Moscow targeted civilians and civilian infrastructure. Vitaly Klitschko is Kyiv's mayor.
5: It's more than 4,000 buildings in our hometown was destroyed. Tonight, in this minute, we can talk about 12 people, civilians. I'm talking just about civilians.
1: Officials say Russia used drones along with missiles. More than 40 people were injured. Klitschko's joining the chorus of voices calling for more air defense help from Ukraine's allies.
5: We need ammunition, we need anti-missile systems, we need support from our partners because it's protection for our civilians, protection for life of our civilians.
1: Vitaly Klitschko has called for tomorrow to be observed as a day of mourning. Great white sharks are making their annual return to Nova Scotia's warm waters, with one beach closing due to a sighting earlier this summer. Some governments around the world are spending millions on drones to detect sharks lurking near swimming hotspots. Not Nova Scotia, though. Paul Dion is the director of the Nova Scotia Lifeguard Service. He's been protecting the province's beaches for more than 50 years.
6: We started in 1973, and there has never been an incident or an encounter with a shark. We've had some sightings, but never any encounters. So, you know, in the list of things that are priorities, it doesn't certainly come up.
1: The Lifeguard Service says it might reconsider purchasing drones if shark behavior changes. That is The World This Hour. Remember, you can listen to us on your smart speaker or wherever you get podcasts. The World This Hour is updated every hour, 7 days a week. For CBC News, I'm Mike Miles.

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2: When there's a dog in need, Brady Oliveira and Alex Blumberg are hitting the ground running. 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

Good morning and welcome to Tempo. If you're just joining CBC Music, I'm Julie Nasralla. Come on in. Coming up on Tempo, a series of preludes that don't want you to know their names. Stay tuned to find out what that's all about. But first, here is the Carnaval over

overture by Antonin Dvorak, who famously bred pigeons at his home and who loved them so much that he used to scold guests if they talked too loudly because it might scare them.

It's a party. You just heard Antonin Dvorak's Carnaval Overture with the London Philharmonia, led by Andrew Davis. You're listening to Tempo, and this is CBC Music. Now you're about to hear a bouquet, if you will, of piano.

piano preludes that invite you to sit back, listen, and not know what any of them are called. In Claude Debussy's books of piano preludes, he intentionally wrote the title at the end of each piece so that the performer could experience each individual sound world without being influenced by its title first. So imagine sitting down to play what you're about to hear next without knowing what you, as the performer, are meant to be bringing to life until you reach the end. Here is the outstanding Francine Kay to offer you four piano preludes by Claude Debussy all in a row. Which four? Find out after it's all over. But in the meantime, let your imagination run wild.

What gorgeous, lush, and beautifully animated playing from Francine Kay, here with four preludes by Claude Debussy, Danse de Pâques, La Cathédrale engloutie, Sérénade interrompue, and La Fille aux cheveux de lin. You're listening to Tempo on CBC Music, and I'm Julie Nasralla. Your next music tells the story of a man who is so deeply in love, he makes the ultimate sacrifice. Now you're about to hear music from the ballet Sebastian by Giancarlo Menotti. In the story, Sebastian is a servant who is secretly in love with a courtesan, but the courtesan is in love with a prince. However, the prince's evil sisters want to get rid of her, so they work black magic on the courtesan. And when Sebastian discovers they're out to end her life by shooting at her with arrows, he heroically saves his lady love by stepping in front of the arrows and ending his own life in order to break the spell. Here is Giancarlo Menotti's Sebastian with the New Zealand Symphony Orchestra, led by Andrew Schenck.

brilliant score. It activates you. You just heard a suite of hits from the ballet Sebastian by Giancarlo Menotti with the New Zealand Symphony led by Andrew Schenck. You're listening to Tempo on CBC Music. I'm Julie Nasralla. You've got more Tempo still to come right after your next news break.

0: from CBC News. The World This Hour, I'm Mike Miles. With trade negotiators working on finalizing an agreement before a deadline of midnight tomorrow, at least one province is saying today it's willing to return U.S. alcohol to store shelves following Prime Minister Mark Carney's appeal to premiers yesterday. Tony Wakeham's the premier of Newfoundland and Labrador.
1: On his talk with President Trump, where they are, he's confident that they will reach an agreement. As part of this agreement, he asked all of the provinces, as a sign of good faith, would we put U.S. liquor back in our shelves, and we all agreed.
0: Other premiers, however, are waiting to see if a new trade deal actually gets finalized. Canada U.S. Trade Minister Dominic LeBlanc is in Washington meeting today with U.S. Trade Representative Jameson Greer. If there is no agreement, President Donald Trump has threatened 50% tariffs on a range of Canadian exports. That ongoing trade uncertainty is expected to loom large over Quebec's soon-to-be-called fall election. Alexander Silberman explains.

0: We already have too much uncertainty.
1: Quebec Premier Christine Fréchette, leader of the Coalition Avenir Québec, reacting to a policy pivot by the separatist Parti Québécois. Leader Paul Saint-Pierre Plamondon says a referendum is still coming if his party wins the fall election, but not until U.S. President Donald Trump leaves office. Quebecers deserve a calm climate for discussions about their future, he says. The policy shift comes as parties try to appeal to Quebec voters feeling economic anxiety. The last round of tariffs were a major blow to the province's economy, and the trade war is once again top of mind, just days away from the expected start of the fall election. Alexander Silverman, CBC News, Montreal.
2: To Nova Scotia now, and a dramatic tale of rescue. An off-duty Mountie is sharing his account of helping to pull four young people, including a baby, from a burning house. It happened last month near Sydney. Elizabeth Chu has the story.
3: People were watching the fire engulf a house when off-duty RCMP Constable Anton Lord pulled up. He followed dark smoke in the sky instead of heading home from work on July 18th in Whitney Pier near Sydney. Lord assumed no one was home, but stopped a neighbor anyway.
4: And he said, well, there's a lot of people live there, even kids.
3: He ran towards the burning house and started banging on basement windows. Around that time, Peter Magliero raced home after getting a call that his house was on fire.
5: I had no idea who Officer Lord was or who this guy was. Anyway, I kicked the window through, passed the baby to him, and then my brother-in-law was standing there with me, and we just pulled everybody out.
3: From a four-month-old to a 22-year-old, four family members rescued. Magliero is grateful, especially to Lord, who stepped up. Elizabeth Chu, CBC News, Halifax.
2: A homecoming for Prince Harry. The Duke and Duchess of Sussex are reportedly moving back to the UK, and Britain's Education Secretary, Lucy Powell, is happy to have them back.
6: I'm sure that we are all pleased to see them coming back and living here and hope that their reconciliation with the family continues because, I think that's good for the country, isn't it, to send out that signal.
2: But on the streets of London, not everyone's so pleased.
7: My thoughts are that I'm not especially happy about it because they trashed the whole country numerous times, betrayed their family, betrayed his king, his father, went out to America, and now they're bored and now they want to come back.
2: Harry and Meghan stepped away from royal life 6 years ago, moving to California. Reports suggest the couple will now settle in a private residence outside London starting this fall. However, they will remain private citizens. The move follows a recent reunion with King Charles, who's undergoing cancer treatment. That is The World This Hour. Remember, you can listen to us on your smart speaker or wherever you get your podcasts. 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
10: Hello and come on into Tempo. If you're just joining CBC Music, I'm Julie Nesrala. Coming up, a story about being the new kid in town and taking that town by storm. But first, here's music by Franz Joseph Haydn, who said, "I'm going to commune with God and I must be appropriately dressed."

Don't you love it when a performance is so vibrant, it feels like the musicians are in the same room with you? You just heard Giovanni Antonini and Il Giardino Armonico with Franz Joseph Haydn's Symphony No. 63. You're listening to Tempo. I'm Julie Nasralla, and this is CBC Music. Imagine moving to Paris in your early 20s, at the turn of the 20th century.

century. And even though you're the new kid in town, you find yourself sipping cafes au lait in smoke-filled bistros, exchanging ideas and laughs with people like Balzac, Victor Hugo, and Hector Berlioz. And then having the spectacular experience of becoming a star in your own right. Well, that's what happened to Frédéric Chopin when he left Poland for Paris.

Here is Frédéric Chopin's Complete Piano Concerto No. 2, starring Christian Zimmermann with the Los Angeles Philharmonic Orchestra, led by Carlo Maria Giannini.

stunning, witty, and absolutely gorgeous playing from piano virtuoso Christian Zimmermann, here with a complete performance of Frédéric Chopin's Piano Concerto No. 2, together with the Los Angeles Philharmonic Orchestra, led by Carlo Maria Giulini. And that is the recording that rounds out your time with Tempo today here on CBC Music. I'm Julie Nasralla. Thank you so much for being here and for sharing all of these pieces together. If you'd like to connect, you can write to tempo@cbc.ca. Right now, you've got 3 more hours of classical music waiting for you on the other side of the news with Tom Allen and About Time. That's next.

0: From CBC News, The World This Hour, I'm Mike Miles. One of Canada's top trade negotiators, Dominic LeBlanc, is back in Washington to try and solidify a new trade deal. LeBlanc scheduled to meet again this hour with his U.S. counterpart as the clock ticks down to tomorrow night's extended deadline. Rafi Bujikanyan tells us where things stand.
1: I'm being told Minister LeBlanc's return to Ottawa and then flight back to D.C. this morning is not a surprise. Part of the plan after he spent yesterday afternoon in meetings with cabinet and provincial and territorial premiers in Canada to update them. It's a surprise to me that internet connections from Washington would be too slow for him to do that virtually. But that being said, LeBlanc and Canada's top trade negotiator, Janice Charette, are supposed to meet with the U.S. Trade Representative Jameson Greer again today. A source tells us the government wants to get an agreement finalized by tomorrow, Friday, ahead of the deadline that would strike midnight Saturday and could lead to those other 50% tariffs on a range of Canadian goods covered by CUSMA. Rafi Bujikanyan, CBC News, Ottawa.
0: It's a lucrative and illegal import, cocaine. The Canada Border Services Agency says it continues to be the most seized substance at southwestern Ontario's entry points. Jason Vio has details.
2: Recent data shows agents at the 7 U.S. border crossings into southwestern Ontario seized more than $82 million worth of cocaine during the first 6 months of 2026.
3: They always try and come up with new and creative ways to get those items into the country or out of the country.
2: Justin Morgan is with the CBSA at Windsor's Ambassador Bridge. U.S. Customs and Border Protection is seeing a similar trend, saying most of the drugs seized in Detroit were heading to Canada. Public U.S. data also shows that cocaine was the most confiscated drug over the last 2 years.

0: crossings in Michigan and Buffalo, New York. Now the Gordie Howe International Bridge is open between Windsor and Detroit. Officials say they're monitoring shifts in traffic patterns and seizure data as the crossing has more advanced tools to detect illegal drugs. Jason Vio, CBC News, Windsor, Ontario.
1: And border seizure of another hot commodity, illicit nicotine products, has Canada's Coalition Against Contraband Tobacco sounding the alarm. Those seizures took place over 4 days. Canadian border agents in Sarnia, Ontario, intercepted three commercial shipments, seizing items worth $6.6 million. Rick Barnum is a former deputy commissioner of the OPP's Organized Crime Command. He says the illegal vapes were a big part of the haul.
2: They do actually smell good, and there is actually a flavor to them, which automatically makes them illegal in Canada. There's no regulations as to what goes in there, obviously, and the amount of nicotine that's delivered in those vapes is extremely high.
1: Barnum says tobacco pouches were also part of the seizure. In Kyiv, explosions rocking the night sky after Russia launched a major overnight attack. At least 16 people were killed, more than 40 others injured. Paramedics hold on to a woman as she watches the body of her grandson being carried out of an apartment building, out one of several damaged by the strikes. Ukrainian officials say Russia used missiles along with drones to carry out the attacks. They say targeted civilians and civilian infrastructure. In an online post, Ukrainian President Volodymyr Zelensky continued to call on Ukraine's allies to supply its military with more air defense missiles. He says it's the only way Russia will seriously consider peace. Round Midnight, performed there by Montreal jazz icon Oliver Jones. A public funeral service is being held this afternoon at the church where he began playing piano at just 5 years old. Jones built an acclaimed international career spanning more than seven decades, earning a reputation as one of Canada's foremost jazz pianists. Jones died July 22nd. He was 91. That is The World This Hour. For news anytime, visit cbcnews.ca. For CBC News, I'm Mike Miles.
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Welcome to the afternoon. You're listening to About Time, a radio show that comes your way every weekday afternoon. 3 hours of music and stories right here on the CBC Music Network. My name is Tom Allen, and I am blessed to be able to be here with you. Thanks for joining us. We have a great 3 hours of music and stories for you today. What happens when a composer isn't very happy about the job that they have to do and the person commissioning the composer isn't very happy with the job that was done? Does it necessarily mean it's a bad piece? Well, in the case of Erno von Dohnányi's Harp Concertino from 1952, no, doesn't mean that at all. We'll have that for you later this hour and much else. This, too, had a bit of a rough ride at the beginning. It is the 1823 opera by Carl Maria von Weber, Oriente. Not met with positive reviews, but it's been a classic ever since.

From Carl Maria von Weber, 1823, the opera Oriente. That was the overture. And you're listening to About Time on CBC Music. Story time. I think it's still a beloved part of childhood and parenthood. When your little one is being tucked in and you tell them a story. I think it's favored, it's fair to say, by parents today, as it has been for many generations. However, the nature of the stories told has shifted somewhat, I think, especially in recent generations. Used to be that fairy tales were terrifying. They were the kind of things that would frighten your kid into horrible dreams so that they wouldn't make the same mistakes as the subject of the stories. Whether that's such a great idea in terms of parenting, that's up for debate. But either way, I think any story told to a child getting tucked in by Sergei Rachmaninoff, 6'6", with close-cropped hair and a face that was described by some audiences as resembling that of an escaped convict, might be something you'd reconsider. Here's Rachmaninoff's setting of Little Red Riding Hood.

my, Sergei, what impressive hands you have. That's Sergei Rachmaninoff's Etude Tableau, ostensibly on the story of Little Red Riding Hood, although we have it on good authority that he named it that after it was already written. There is a certain wolf-like character, though, I think we should say. And if Grandma could play the piano like that, well, everyone would be fine. That's Alain Lefebvre playing that music. Now, here's some music from the Halls of Wealth. I think that's one way we could put it. Mid-1700s. The Margravine of Brandenburg-Bayreuth, a Prussian princess who is also a composer. I think it's fair to say that there were many, maybe something in the order of 99.999% of people living in Prussia in the, let's say, 1750s would have had a much harder life in almost every way than Wilhelmine, the Margravine of Brandenburg-Bayreuth. But that doesn't mean her life was without struggle. She was born the older sister of the man who became Frederick the Great, and they were both the children of Frederick the First, who was, by any account, a truly awful, awful father. He was an abusive person. And just in case he was too busy, he hired a governess who was also, by any account, terribly abusive, especially to Wilhelmina. The one moment that really stands out in terms of struggles in her life, Frederick, the Margrave of Brandenburg-Bayreuth, was initially engaged to Wilhelmina's sister, Sophie. But then her father, Frederick, decided, no, that's not good. And without even consulting the groom, swapped sisters. Said, no, you're marrying her instead. Which he did. I don't imagine things were terribly peaceful, certainly not in the beginning. So when things were a little too tumultuous in the houses of wealth in the 1750s in Brandenburg-Bayreuth, Wilhelmina wrote music to console herself. Here's some of that.

That's the ensemble Infusion Baroque, playing music by Wilhelmine, the Margravine of Brandenburg Bayreuth, her A minor sonata for flute and harpsichord. And you're listening to About Time on CBC Music. This is turning into a bit of a sometimes life is tough, but that's just the way it is show. It's not the way we intended it. Isaac Page and I, we put this together. However, there is kind of a similar story to this piece of music, which is, I find, truly beautiful. This was written by the 75-year-old Hungarian composer Erno von Dohnányi. He, at the time, was teaching at the South Florida University in Tallahassee, and he was supporting himself on what I think must have been a somewhat meager professor's salary, plus commissions, writing music, when requested. He was pretty frank in his memoirs about this business, that he was trying to feed a family, and sometimes he didn't feel much like writing, or he didn't necessarily agree with the performers, but a gig was a gig, and it had to be done. So he wrote this harp concertino in something like 3 weeks' time. He wrote it for the harpist Edna Phillips, a very prominent harpist in the 1950s. However, she apparently didn't like it either. She didn't like his neo-romantic style. So the thing languished. I know that it's a nice idea to think that an artist is happy and creative and fulfilling their deepest desires, and a performer is delighted to get this music and brings the most to it. Yes, that's a great idea. It isn't the way it always starts, but that doesn't mean it doesn't end up being beautiful anyway, which is even kind of more miraculous. Here's Lucy Wakeford with the English Sinfonia and the 1952 Harp Concertino by Erno von Dohnányi.

the harpist Lucy Wakeford with the English Sinfonia and John Farrar directing, music from 1952 by Erno von Dohnányi, the harp concertino. If you have some summer holiday time that hasn't been claimed yet, what about a road trip? Here's the American composer John Adams with pianist Orion Weiss and the violinist Augustin Hadelich. This is from the piece called Road Movies, third movement, 40% swing.

from John Adams, and that's the piece called Road Movies, the third movement, 40% swing, which is a reference to the automatic drum machine kind of rhythm soundtrack you saw in keyboards and organs from the 1960s and 70s, where you could say, I want this to swing. How much? Well, in this case, 40%. All right, then. That's the violinist Augustin Hadlich and Orion Weiss at the piano. Some grand music from the 1880s here from the French composer Edouard Lalo is G minor symphony, the first movement.

0: Dark Stuff from the French composer Edouard Lalo. That's his 1882 symphony in G minor, the first movement, the Estonian National Symphony with Neeme Järvi directing. Time for news. Lots more on the way after that here on About Time on CBC Music. Some Johann Sebastian Bach, the double concerto for two violins, as well as a beautiful trio by the French composer Louise Farenc, and some reflections on empathy from the Toronto composer Pouya Hamidi.
1: From CBC News, The World This Hour, I'm Sarah McMillan. With billions of dollars in trade and thousands of jobs at stake, all eyes are on another meeting today between Canada's Minister for U.S. Trade, Dominic LeBlanc, and his American counterpart. They're meeting this hour in Washington to talk more about the tentative trade deal ahead of Donald Trump's tariff deadline that's been extended to tomorrow night. The U.S. president had threatened 50% tariffs on hundreds of Canadian goods if no deal was reached. One of the sticking points in the trade talks has been provincial bans on U.S. alcohol. Prime Minister Mark Carney has asked premiers to return the booze to store shelves. Alexander Silverman reports.
2: On liquor store shelves across Canada, the absence of American booze, a powerful point of leverage throughout the trade talks. Eight provinces have continued to ban sales. Prime Minister Mark Carney has asked provincial leaders to resume sales as trade talks continue, according to several premiers. But some provinces are holding off.
3: I'm here to protect businesses.
2: Quebec Premier Christine Fréchette says she wants to protect her province's interests.
3: Supply management need to be maintained.
2: New Brunswick Premier Susan Holt says she wants tariffs on softwood lumber and other products to be lowered.
4: Other sectors, whether it's cabinets or the folks who use steel inputs, have been paying a price, so we need relief from the tariffs.
2: The provinces still waiting for details on concessions as talks continue at the negotiating table. Alexander Silverman, CBC News, Montreal.
1: There are 60 days left before Albertans head to the polls for a referendum, which includes a question on whether the province should hold another vote on leaving Canada. Opinion polls show support for separation trails behind support for staying in Confederation. But when it comes to fundraising, the pro-independence groups are ahead. Let Alberta Decide currently leads all third-party advertisers with more than $415,000 in donations as of last week, while the leading pro-Confederation campaign, Alberta's Voice, had only raised $87,000. Stephen Carter runs Alberta's Voice.
5: Raising funds has been our primary challenge, and we need to make sure that we're able to compete with the separatists. The leading separatist group has raised four times as much money as we have.
1: Both sides say voter turnout will be critical. Nearly one in six Quebec public school teachers say they are considering leaving the profession in the next 3 years if their working conditions don't improve. The results of a new survey about teacher satisfaction in Quebec

0: comes ahead of a provincial election in October. Julia Israel reports.
1: Marion Miller is 8 years into her career as a high school art teacher.
2: I think it's a really beautiful thing to participate in helping develop our citizens of tomorrow.
1: 93% of Quebec teachers say their passion to teach, a love of learning, is what drives them to stay. But a new union commission survey finds that for some teachers, the love of the job is outweighed by other factors. The province is short of more than 2,000 teachers, according to the latest Ministry of Education data.
2: Every year we go back and the principal says, welcome back everyone. This year we're missing this number of special educators. We're missing four teachers. We're missing...
1: Annie-Christine Tardif is with the Fédération Autonome de l'Enseignement.
3: Et là, parfois, arrive le dilemme crève-cœur de...
1: She says teachers face a heartbreaking dilemma. They love their work, but feel they're losing themselves. And that imbalance causes some to quit.
3: Et décide de quitter.
1: Tardif says teachers need stable funding and hopes that the upcoming election brings more promise of resources for public education. Julia Israel, CBC News, Montreal.
0: Round Midnight, performed there by Montreal jazz icon Oliver Jones. A public funeral service gets underway this hour at the church where he began playing piano at just 5 years old. Jones built an acclaimed international career spanning more than seven decades, earning a reputation as one of Canada's foremost jazz pianists. Jones died July 22nd at age 91. And that is The World This Hour for CBC News. I'm Sarah McMillan.
4: 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Watch Marco Arop, Femke Bol, Julian Alfred, Faith Kipyegon, and Karsten Warholm push their limits across 15 different events. 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

You're listening to About Time, a radio show that comes your way every weekday afternoon right here on the CBC Music Network. I'm Tom Allen. Lots more to go on the program today. A little later on, the Bach Double Concerto, as it's often called, the Bach Double, meaning it's written for two violinists, and it is played in the key of D minor. It's a thrilling, thrilling piece, and one that gets a lot of exposure, partly because it's on the curriculum for Suzuki Violin Method. So anybody that learns to play the violin through those channels of education, and they are many, ends up playing this piece. But it's one of those things that demonstrates to you, at least in my feeling, it demonstrates to me, I should say, every time I hear it, that there is something truly thrilling about it, and it just gets better and better. So we have a great performance featuring the Canadian violinist Julia Wedman and Jesse Dubé, coming up later this hour of the program. We'll start with this from Samuel Coleridge Taylor, the English composer, from his Petite Suite de Concert, which even though he was English, he called his little suite for a concert. In terms of language, the last movement here, the Tarantelle or Tarantella Frétillante. It's a wonderful term. Fretting. It's a nervous Tarantella. The Tarantella is a fast dance, which could be interpreted to be joyous or just plain worried.

Yeah, it seems like the worries have been mostly worked out at that point. That was the Chicago Sinfonietta, led by Paul Freeman, with music by Samuel Coleridge Taylor, his Tarantella Frettiante, a fretting tarantella from the Little Suite for Concert. No, the Little Concert Suite? Okay, yes, much better. You're listening to About Time on CBC Music. This comes from Louise Ferenc, mid-19th century French composer. Her trio for piano, which she played herself, cello and clarinet, instruments that would have been readily available at the Paris Conservatory, where she played, and there would have been excellent performers to play them, as there are here with the Ambash Chamber Ensemble.

from 1856, the peak of the career of Louise Ferenc, that the French composer and pianist. That was her trio in E-flat for clarinet, cello, and piano. We heard members of the Ambash Chamber Ensemble. That was the first movement. You're listening to About Time on CBC Music. Music is an abstract language, but there are times when a composer, a creator of musical art, can be very specific in how that language is used, and using the more specific, detailed possibilities of, in this case, English, tell us where those specifics come from. The piece we're about to hear from 2015, written by Pouya Hamidi, is called Three Reflections on Empathy, which would be enough. It's a very evocative title, and the piece is in three sections. But each of these sections is inspired by the work of a Persian poet, the first by Sadi Shirazi, who writes of the ability to feel the pain of others. And that's represented musically here by the dissonance that you hear at the beginning. The middle movement, the second section, is based on a poem by Hafez that talks about the persistence of unconditional love, the mere concept of a love that is truly unconditional and will not curl away or shrink. And the last movement, based on a poem by Rumi, which uses elements of the previous two, again, a very specific construction, uses musical elements of the previous two to show that these aspects of human behavior, of empathy, the ability to relate to another person's pain, to express and feel unconditional love, that they not only are specific to people in relationship, but to everyone, that each individual possesses within them all the suffering and all the joy of the world. Brilliant music here from Pouya Hamidi. This is Three Reflections on Empathy, the accordionist Michael Bridge with the Dior Quartet.

That's the accordionist Michael Bridge with the Dior Quartet and music written by Pouya Hamidi in the year 2015. Three reflections on empathy. Here's a music of friendship. This was written by Doreen Carwithan, the English composer who was 23 years old in 1946, when she wrote this for her friend, Violet Graham Cole, who was also 23 years old. And about whom we know almost nothing now. I mean, I should say we. Violet Graham Cole died in 2000, Doreen Carwithan, the composer, in 2003. So there are doubtless people still alive who know far more about them than I do. But I can't find any research about Violet Graham Cole except to say that she was a lifelong friend of this composer. And what a wonderful legacy to have this music written for her when they were young women, to have stayed friends for the next near 60 years, and to have this one beautiful piece of music, a sonatina for piano, stand as evidence of the connection between them.

That's the pianist Bengt Forsberg playing the 1946 Sonatina for piano, written by Doreen Carwithen for her lifelong friend, the pianist Violet Graham Cole. One more for this hour. It's what I promised earlier, a great performance by Jesse Dubé with Julia Wedman of what is known as the Bach Double, the concerto for two violins in D minor, with Eric Milne directing L'Harmonie des Saisons.

0: Duo soloists Julia Wedman and Jesse Dubé with L'Harmonie des Saisons and Johann Sebastian Bach's Double Concerto in D minor. Time for news, lots more on the way. Reflections on the evening sky in the next hour of About Time.
1: From CBC News, The World This Hour, I'm Sarah McMillan. With billions of dollars in trade and thousands of jobs at stake, all eyes are on another meeting today between Canada's Minister for U.S. Trade, Dominic LeBlanc, and his American counterpart. They're meeting in Washington to talk more about the tentative trade deal ahead of Donald Trump's tariff deadline that's been extended to tomorrow night. The U.S. president had threatened 50% tariffs on hundreds of Canadian goods if no deal was reached. One of the sticking points in the trade talks has been provincial bans on U.S. alcohol. Prime Minister Mark Carney has asked premiers to return the booze to store shelves. At least one premier is still deliberating. Quebec's Christine Fréchette asked for and got a phone call with Prime Minister Mark Carney this morning. She had questions about the tentative trade deal with the U.S. and says she got answers to most of them.
2: So we are now analyzing the impact on Quebec's economy, because we need to have the complete view of the impact on Quebec's economy, and we will decide afterwards what's our position. It is possible that we put back the alcohol on the shelves of the SAQ, but we need first to have analysis.
1: Fréchette faces a provincial election this fall. The federal and Manitoba governments are being accused of violating the Charter of Rights and Freedoms by underfunding legal aid for criminal defense. Now the Canadian Civil Liberties Association is taking both to court. Cameron McIntosh has more from Winnipeg.
3: A central promise of our justice system is equality.
4: Speaking on the steps of the Manitoba legislature, Shakir Rahim of the Canadian Civil Liberties Association says underfunding of legal aid has real consequences.
3: Its people are pressured to make uninformed and false guilty pleas.
4: Legal aid is a government-funded program that provides legal help to people who can't afford a lawyer. The CCLA's constitutional challenge is being launched against the federal government and province of Manitoba, which has one of the lowest compensation rates in the country, just under $1,000 per case, if someone qualifies.
3: It is one system of justice for those who can afford to pay, and another for those who cannot.
4: A spokesperson for the province says the government will not comment on matters before the court. Cameron McIntosh, CBC News, Winnipeg.
1: There are 60 days left before Albertans head to the polls for a referendum, which includes a question on whether the province should hold another vote on leaving Canada. Opinion polls show support for separation trails behind support for staying in Confederation. But when it comes to fundraising, the pro-independence groups are ahead. Let Alberta Decide currently leads all third-party advertisers with more than $415,000 in donations as of last week, while the leading pro-Confederation campaign, Alberta's Voice, had only raised $87,000. Stephen Carter runs Alberta's Voice.
5: Raising funds has been our primary challenge, and we need to make sure that we're able to compete with the separatists. The leading separatist group has raised four times as much money as we have.
1: Both sides say voter turnout will be critical. Nearly 50 people have been killed in Nigeria when a boat they were

0: traveling in capsized in a river. It happened in the northwestern Sokoto state. The boat was carrying dozens of people heading to farms for work. Witnesses say most victims are women and children. Deadly boat accidents are common in Nigeria. In January, a similar accident in a different state claimed 25 lives. North Korea launched around 10 short-range ballistic missiles toward the sea Thursday. They were fired a day after the country dismissed overtures by the U.S. Earlier this week, President Donald Trump ordered the Pentagon to substantially reduce joint military exercises with South Korea. Trump said he did so because South Korea wouldn't support the U.S. in the Iran war. And Trump says he has a good relationship with North Korean leader Kim Jong-un. And that is The World This Hour. For CBC News, I'm Sarah McMillan.
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You're listening to About Time on CBC Music. Thanks for being here with us. My name is Tom Allen. Lots more to go in this, our final hour for today's program. We have a couple of reflections on the evening and the evening sky. Beautiful music from Leos Janacek and from Arnold Schoenberg. And in just a few minutes, a wonderful rethinking of the instrumentation used so effectively by Johannes Brahms in what's known as the Horn Trio, violin, horn, and piano. The American composer Mason Bates has created a wonderfully groovy piece that uses those instruments to great effect. And we will start with this, just in case there are thoughts of resisting tyranny or of the spirit of the people triumphing over authoritarian goons. Here's the Egmont Overture by Ludwig van Beethoven.

Always the piccolo. It's a kind of a military symbol for Beethoven. That piece written in 1810, the overture to Egmont, was one of a set of pieces written for a production of Goethe's play, revolutionary story of resistance of a tyrant. And so the piccolo spurring on the people to greater triumph. That was the Tonhalle Orchestra of Zurich with David Zinman directing. Tremendous energy in this piece as well, although of a completely different nature. This is Mason Bates, the American composer, seeing what can be done with the same combination of instruments that Johannes Brahms used to great effect, horn, violin, and piano. This is called Mainframe Tropics.

Isn't that great? That's from 2009, Mason Bates. That is written for horn, violin, and piano. And I neglected to say it's prepared piano. So there are places where you're not hearing the piano and it's from the factory state, but it's been altered slightly to become more of a drum setup in places. Brilliantly done. It was a great trio of Kotawa Machida, Philip Mayers, and Sarah Willis, the phenomenal horn player. And that was the third movement from Mason Bates' 2009 composition called Mainframe Tropics. And that one was called Greyhound. So on the topic of the technology of instruments and what they can do, here's the opposite. This is William Byrd's music played by the Gamba Ensemble that call themselves Fretwork. A clever name because the difference, well, among the differences between a cello and its much earlier cousin, the gamba, is that the gamba has frets, has lines along the fingerboard that mark and indicate where the notes are played, which, you know, may lend a sense that it's a less subtle instrument. Well, listen to this.

two dance-inspired pieces by William Byrd, the English composer, late 1500s. That was played by the ensemble called Fretwork, Pavan and Galliard. Pavan is a French, I know it as a French courtly dance, but the English at that time would have doggedly said Pavan and a Galliard. Two very popular dances at the time. You don't see them too much anymore, though. Been to a few weddings this summer. Haven't seen one person dance the Galliard. There's a project for future summer evenings. You're listening to About Time on CBC Music. This comes from the Czech composer Leos Janáček, and we'll have this as a kind of a precursor to what will follow by Arnold Schoenberg. Two written pieces written roughly at the same time, around the turn of the 20th century, both approaching the idea of the evening. This first one, though, it comes from a set of pieces called On an Overgrown Path, which would imply spending time in the country and would imply, and also the movement itself is called Our Evenings. So this is, I'm guessing, two people spending the evening, perhaps walking through that overgrown path, which would imply looking down, right? Looking at the vegetation, looking at where your feet are falling. Here's Marc-André Hamelin.

Path. That was played by Marc-André Hamelin, and that is called Our Evenings. And so to the piece that we'll hear for the rest of this program, almost 30 minutes, recent recording with Raphael Payare and the Montreal Symphony Orchestra. This is the early piece by Arnold Schoenberg, again, also written around the turn of the 20th century, called Verklärte Nacht, or Transfigured Night, which has an origin story around a poem that describes a couple going for a walk in the evening, and revelations of previous relationships threaten to undermine their love, but in the end, love is promised and carried through in a show of fidelity. All of this taking place on a walk beneath the wonderful heavens above. So from a walk on an overgrown path, watching where our feet fall, here's Arnold Schoenberg with the Montreal Symphony Orchestra and Raphael Payare conducting, music of gazing up and seeing our place both with each other and among the stars.

0: deeply celestial and romantic music from Arnold Schoenberg. That is Verklärte Nacht, Transfigured Night, Montreal Symphony Orchestra, Raphael Paré directing. And that's our show for today. Thanks for listening. You've been hearing About Time on CBC Music. I'm Tom Allen. News is next, followed by Drive with Rich Turfry. I'll be here tomorrow at the usual time. I do hope I can see you then.
1: From CBC News, The World This Hour, I'm Sarah McMillan. Ottawa and Washington are getting down to the details on a tentative trade agreement. They're hoping to finalize it by tomorrow, ahead of Donald Trump's latest deadline for imposing another round of tariffs. Rafi Bujikanian has the latest from Ottawa.
2: Hey, did you miss me?
3: Are you excited about
4: Canada-U.S. Trade Relations Minister Dominic LeBlanc in D.C. again, meeting with U.S. Trade Representative Jameson Greer as they hammer out the details of a tentative trade agreement. Sources say not to expect existing U.S. sectoral tariffs to disappear, but the 50% on steel and aluminum could get cut to 25, the 25% on autos to 15 or lower. Ottawa is asking the 8 provinces that banned the sale of American liquor to reverse that decision. Quebec Premier Christine Fréchette says she'll consider it once she crunches the numbers.
5: It is possible that we put back the alcohol on the shelves of the SAQ, but we need first to have the analysis.
4: While Manitoba's Wapkinoo says if he goes ahead, it won't be with enthusiasm.
6: Stick with Canada. We have labels on our shelves.
4: A source says Canada wants to finalize a deal by Friday. Rafi Bujikanian, CBC News, Ottawa.
1: 60 days from today, Alberta will hold its referendum. It includes the question on whether the province should hold another vote on leaving Canada. With the clock ticking, groups on both sides are ramping up efforts to win hearts and minds. Joel Dryden has more.
7: A scene at the Forever Canadian office. Thomas Lukasik is the group's organizer.
8: We're focusing on boosting Canadian pride.
7: Polling has shown support for separatism trails support for staying in Canada, but voter turnout is seen as critical. Mitch Sylvester is with the pro-independence Alberta Prosperity Project.
9: I think we have a very good chance if we get our people up.
7: The pro-independence Let Alberta Decide leads third-party advertisers in donations, and Keith Wilson is its leader.
10: We're going to be ramping up as we get closer to the voting day.
7: Meanwhile, Stephen Carter with the Pro-Canada Alberta's Voice is aiming for undecided voters.
11: There's not many of them, but those that are there are going to make the difference between whether or not we have to face this again in the future or if we can kill this dead right off the top.
7: People can currently apply for a special ballot, and voting day is October the 19th. Joel Dryden, CBC News, Calgary.
1: Canada and 6 of its European allies are condemning Israel's decision to put out tenders to build another illegal settlement in the occupied West Bank. In a joint statement, they say the move undermines the prospect of a two-state peace solution and say it comes at a time of rising settler violence against Palestinian civilians. Emergency services across the country are sounding the alarm about lithium-ion batteries. They're used to power electric bikes, e-scooters, and cell phones. And in Toronto alone, they've been blamed for roughly 80 recent fires. Philip Lee Shannock reports.
12: We have seen over a 200% increase.
13: Toronto Fire Chief Jim Jessup says not only have incidents of lithium-ion fires increased since 2022, but the fires say fuel become dangerous faster. In less than 2 minutes, the batteries go into what's called thermal runaway, a self-fueling fire that can overtake a room.
12: All the contents in a room reach their maximum temperature, and the entire room is on fire, and nobody will survive.
13: The batteries are also creating dangerous situations for first responders. Firefighter Christy Alcorn says battery fires are unpredictable. When entering a room, they usually only have minutes to respond.
14: Going into a lot of fires, we don't know if it's at a 30% state of charge, fully charged. The more charged the battery is, the more aggressive the fire is going to be, the more difficult it is for us to put it out.
13: She offers some simple advice. When a battery is fully charged, unplug it. Philip Lee Shannock, CBC News, Toronto.
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6: Hello and welcome back to me, I guess. I was here yesterday. I'm here today again. I get to hang out with you and I'm so happy. That's enough of me to start. Why don't we dive right into the music? This is Jesse Reyes with Ari Lennox. The song is Just Like That.

Just like that. That's Jesse Reyes and Ari Lennox. You're tuned into Drive on CBC Music, and my name is Miguel Rivas. I'm filling in for a little while Rich is off. Ruth B is out of Edmonton, and she's really on the upswing. It's her first new album in a number of years. It's called Peace to Make, and it comes out tomorrow, if you can believe it. This next song I'm about to play is a sort of laid-back, introspective, acoustic-driven song by Ruth B standards anyways. It's called Best Days, and it gives us a pretty nice taste of what we're going to get tomorrow. Here's Ruth B on Drive.

You just heard Yola with Symphony there on Drive. My name is Miguel Rivas. How are we doing out there? Orville Peck is back with new music. It's coming out soon. The album is called Mule, and it's a pretty heavy one. It's a very vulnerable album for him. He talks about how in 2023, he actually overdosed and nearly lost his life. And he was supposed to do a show the very next day at Madison Square Garden. His people found him, and they were just fed up. They said, you have to get clean. So he did that show that night and then canceled the rest of his tour. And this album is about that starting process right there, cleaning yourself up. Unbelievable that people write this openly. I can't believe it. Here's Orville Peck's new one. This is Too Little, Too Late.

Nico Case, The Needle Has Landed. And before that, Orville Peck with Too Little Too Late. Pillow Fight is up next. They say that this song is an important one because being a band of majority trans people, touring through the United States can be a sort of, you know, difficult experience. And finding safety and tenderness in community is elite and needed. The song's about that. It's called Laundromats on Drive.

Paris Paloma with the song Labor on Drive. My name is Miguel Rivas, and I have a 10-year-old daughter. And guess what? I won Dad of the Year, as many other dads did, who have the tickets to the Olivia Rodrigo tour, which I did. I got my daughter tickets, and she's like, thinks I'm the greatest person who ever lived. And I hope she's listening right now, because if she is, this song's for you. Here's Olivia Rodrigo with Stupid Song.

Imagine being in a band with 7+ people. That's incredible. That's the Revivalists with Razor Blades and Runways. You know who else is an interesting band? Good Kid. They're based out of Toronto. And their entire existence, they call the Good Kid Multimedia Universe, of which the music is just a part. The whole idea is that it's a group of friends who, quote, work at a pizza shop, deliver pizzas, and then play music at night. And it takes place in a fictional city called Neo T.O. Isn't that crazy? Get into them. This is Good Kid with Tea Leaves.

Connected from Stereo MCs right there. Before that, we heard Tea Leaves from Good Kid. Carly Rae Jepsen's new album, Day and Night, is a double album, a concept album, if you will, and it comes out on September 18th, which is amazing. Get this, she says there's no B-sides. She's sick of B-sides from the past because they were some of her favorite songs, and some even became like hits in their own way. So she wants to put everything she's writing into this album. That's why it's so big and so full of ideas. It's called Day and Night. It comes out in September. Here's a song right now. This is Carly Rae Jepsen with On Wires.

As Otis from Billy Ann on Drive, my name's Miguel Rivas, and I'm filling in for Rich. You know, The Passenger by Iggy Pop was written while he was literally a passenger on the Autobahn in Berlin. He was sitting there just thinking about his life passing him by, and he wrote The Passenger. It was part of his exile in Berlin, where he wanted to clean up his

La la la la, Iggy Pop with The Passenger. That song is so timeless, oddly. I love it. My name is Miguel Rivas. We're going to take a short little break right now, but come back next hour. It's time for Distant Cousins when we do, this time with LFO and Extreme. Stick around.

0: From CBC News, The World This Hour, I'm Sarah McMillan. Canada-US Trade Minister Dominic LeBlanc says the two countries are very close to finalizing a new trade agreement. He and his chief trade negotiator, Janice Charette, were in a meeting with the U.S. Trade Representative this afternoon.
1: We had a long, detailed meeting with Ambassador Greer. Madame Charette remains to continue that work. Canadians expect us to get a deal that's in the economic interest of Canada and Canadian workers. We're very close. We continue to make progress, and we're going to stay here and do the work that's necessary until we get to that point.
0: If the two countries can reach a final agreement by tomorrow night, then Donald Trump would not carry out his threat to impose another set of tariffs on Canadian goods. Canada also wanted some form of relief on sectoral tariffs on steel, aluminum, lumber, and vehicles. The return of American alcohol to Canadian store shelves is one of the sticking points in the trade talks. Manitoba Premier Wab Kanu says he has not agreed yet to bring the booze back.
2: What I would say to Canadians is leave it there. If we put the booze back on the shelves, don't buy it.
0: Alexander Silberman has more on what's at stake in the trade negotiations.
3: On liquor store shelves across Canada, the absence of American booze, a powerful point of leverage throughout the trade talks. Eight provinces have continued to ban sales. Prime Minister Mark Carney has asked provincial leaders to resume sales as trade talks continue, according to several premiers. But some provinces are holding off.
4: I'm here to protect businesses.
3: Quebec Premier Christine Fréchette says she wants to protect her province's interests.
4: Supply management need to be maintained.
3: New Brunswick Premier Susan Holt says she wants tariffs on softwood lumber and other products to be lowered.
5: Other sectors, whether it's cabinets or the folks who use steel inputs, have been paying a price, so we need relief from the tariffs.
3: The provinces still waiting for details on concessions as talks continue at the negotiating table. Alexander Silverman, CBC News, Montreal.
0: The federal and Manitoba governments are being accused of violating the Charter of Rights and Freedoms by underfunding legal aid for criminal defense. Now the Canadian Civil Liberties Association is taking both to court. Cameron McIntosh has more from Winnipeg.
6: A central promise of our justice system is equality.
7: Speaking on the steps of the Manitoba legislature, Shakir Rahim of the Canadian Civil Liberties Association says underfunding of legal aid has real consequences.
6: Its people are pressured to make uninformed and false guilty pleas.
7: Legal aid is a government-funded program that provides legal help to people who can't afford a lawyer. The CCLA's constitutional challenge is being launched against the federal government and province of Manitoba, which has one of the lowest compensation rates in the country, just under $1,000 per case, if someone qualifies.
6: It is one system of justice for those who can afford to pay and another for those who cannot.
7: A spokesperson for the province says the government will not comment on matters before the court. Cameron McIntosh, CBC News, Winnipeg.
0: In 60 days, Albertans head to the polls for a referendum, which includes a question on whether the province should hold another vote on leaving Canada. Opinion polls show support for separation trails behind support for staying in Confederation. But when it comes to fundraising, the pro-independence groups are ahead. Let Alberta Decide currently leads all third-party advertisers with more than $415,000 in donations as of last week, while the leading pro-Confederation campaign, Alberta's Voice, had only raised $87,000. Stephen Carter runs Alberta's Voice.
8: Raising funds has been our primary challenge, and we need to make sure that we're able to compete with the separatists. The leading separatist group has raised four times as much money as we have.
0: Both sides say voter turnout will be critical. And that is The World This Hour. For CBC News, I'm Sarah McMillan.
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0: distant cousins. Songs that bear a certain family resemblance.
1: Okay, this one comes to us from Alex, who says, "Hey, R2D crew, happy August. It is my pleasure to submit two more distant cousins to the program. More Than Words by Extreme and Summer Girls by LFO, which I, Miguel, am just learning means light, funky ones. I never knew that. See ya, Alex." Okay, thanks, Alex. Let's do a little test. Let's listen to a little clip of Summer Girls by LFO.
2: Yeah. I like it when the girls stop by in the summer.

Ooh, do you know how hard it was to not sing along to that chorus, that cheesy chorus? That is just burned into my brain. But I never realized the guitar was basically exactly the same as Extreme. Both songs live in like a nice little range of almost cringe, but also authentic. You can like them both. It's okay. Okay, keep that little guitar riff in your head and think about this when you hear More Than Words by Extreme.

Distant Cousins on CBC Music. If you know two songs that bear a certain family resemblance, email us drive at

That's Leith Ross with Grieving right there on Drive. Okay, Pitchfork recently gave Tyga's new album called Starface a 0 rating out of 10. And the reason for that is because he admittedly said, I used AI to make all the music and people are pretty mad. And also it's not good, the album. But there's actually a long list of Pitchfork albums that were given 0, for some for good reason and some for bad reason. Look at this. Peter Criss, his solo album. Also Kiss got their own 0. John Frusciante, The Flaming Lips, Sonic Youth. Kind of some good bands in there getting 0 stars. Liz Phair also got 0 stars for her album in 2003, but they later changed it to a 6, which is still not good. But the 0, there was one real reason they clearly did it, and it was misogyny. So thank God they fixed that. Let's do her some honor. Let's play Liz Phair right now. This is Why Can't I?

That's Vending Machine from Valley on Drive. My name's Miguel Rivas. I'm filling in for Rich. Okay, up next, we got Leon Bridges. He's got a new album called Happiness Anytime coming out in September. This is from the album. It's called Light the Way.

0: Yes, I need that song in my life again. That is Who's Gonna by Luke Holla. We're going to keep it going right now. This is King Kruf. The song is 6 Milli.
1: 6 million ways to die. Choose one.

Built for a film soundtrack. That's Michael Kiwanuka with Rolling. Okay, we're going to keep rolling, in fact. Sunday Club is up next. They're a duo out of Winnipeg, made up of Courtney Carmichael and Nikki St. Pierre. And to me, they got a little bit of that Always sound going on, which I love and want more of. So this is good news for me. The song's Blue Wave on Drive.

That's my favorite sounding snare right there, you know, when I want to dance, for sure. That snare drum and bass drum together, that was working. That's Bend by Ria May. Okay, Deep Purple's founding guitarist is now 81 years old, right? But he hasn't really chatted or hung out with the band because they had a falling out since 1993. Even when they were inducted into the Rock and Roll Hall of Fame, he didn't play with them. He didn't go. So, you know, you might be

safe in thinking that this would never happen. But guess what just happened? He played with Deep Purple. That's right. He came out and played just the encore with them to have a great time. Richie Blackmore, congratulations. You got to be back in Deep Purple, and everyone was thrilled about it. In your honor, here's Smoke on the Water.

That's punk rock snarl right there. That's Goon, Dear Rouge on Drive. Naomi Sharon just signed with OVO, and she is on an upswing, let me tell you. Just a little while ago, she was a guest on Q, and she was interviewed by the guest host, Garvia Bailey, who's wonderful, filling in for Tom. If you want to hear that interview where she spoke about the difficulty of navigating the male-dominated hip-hop industry and her vision for her role in the industry, you can head to anywhere you get your podcast and get your hand on Q. You can hear her interview with Garvia Bailey. Here she is, Naomi Sharon. The song is called Try.

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Water from Diljit Dosanjh there on Drive. Okay, guess what? Tomorrow is the anniversary, I'm sure you've heard many times on CBC this week, of the final concert from the Tragically Hip. It's been 10 years. Can you believe that? 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That's CBC Radio, CBC Radio 1, CBC on TV, CBC. Everywhere is going to have the rebroadcast of the final concert. And to get you ready on mornings, we're going to be doing the essentials with the Tragically Hip. Five tracks that you need to know. And that's just to get you ready for Drive, where we're going to be doing a deep dive into your chosen favorite Tragically Hip album. We've been soliciting votes for a while, and we're going to reveal it tomorrow. You're going to want to tune in. To get you ready right now, though, after all that, let's listen to Ahead by a Century live from the final show in Kingston. This is the Tragically Hip.

0: Oof, trying to explain that night, listening to the final concert live to anyone who wasn't there, it's very difficult. So instead, why don't you just tune into the rebroadcast live tomorrow on every CBC platform at 7 p.m., the 10th anniversary of the Tragically Hip's final show in Kingston. We're going to play the live recorded version from that show. Okay, that's tomorrow. But today, we still got another hour of great music coming your way. Stick around for Tegan and Sarah, Lord and the Beatles.
1: From CBC News, The World This Hour, I'm Sarah McMillan. Canadian negotiators remain in Washington hammering out the final details of a potential trade deal between Canada and the U.S. And if they conclude by tomorrow night, Canada could avoid another round of punishing tariffs. Kate McKenna has the latest from Washington.
2: We had a long, detailed meeting with Ambassador Greer and his colleagues.
3: U.S.-Canada Trade Minister Dominic LeBlanc speaking as he left a three-hour meeting with U.S. Trade Representative Jamieson Greer. Both sides are locked in negotiations, sprinting towards a final deal before tomorrow at midnight. If no deal is reached, the U.S. says it will implement 50% tariffs on $27 billion in Canadian exports.

0: We're very close. We continue to make progress, and we're going to stay here and do the work that's necessary until we get to that point.
1: No details of the agreement have been formally released, but it is expected to include lower tariffs on the steel, aluminum, and auto sectors. In exchange, the Prime Minister asked premiers to agree to put U.S. booze back on the shelves. Kate McKenna, CBC News, Washington.
2: Provinces and territories pulled American booze from store shelves last year in response to tariffs and to protest comments from President Donald Trump about making Canada the 51st state. Manitoba Premier Wab Kanu says he has not agreed yet to bring the booze back.
3: What I would say to Canadians is leave it there. If we put the booze back on the shelves, don't buy it.
2: Nearly all Canadian provinces and territories currently have U.S. liquor bans. The exceptions are Alberta and Saskatchewan, which both implemented bans in early 2025 and lifted them a few months later. In 60 days, Albertans head to the polls for a referendum, which includes a question on whether the province should hold another vote on leaving Canada. Opinion polls show support for separation trails behind support for staying in Confederation. But when it comes to fundraising, the pro-independence groups are ahead. Let Alberta Decide currently leads all third-party advertisers with more than $415,000 in donations as of last week, while the leading pro-Confederation campaign, Alberta's Voice, had only raised $87,000. Stephen Carter runs Alberta's Voice.
4: Raising funds has been our primary challenge, and we need to make sure that we're able to compete with the separatists. The leading separatist group has raised four times as much money as we have.
2: Both sides say voter turnout will be critical. In Nigeria, people use shovels and their bare hands to bury the victims of a boat capsizing. Nearly 50 died in the accident on a river in the northwestern Sokoto state. The boat was carrying dozens of people heading to farms for work. Witnesses say most victims are women and children. Deadly boat accidents are common in Nigeria. In January, a similar accident in a different state claimed 25 lives. Emergency services across the country are sounding the alarm about lithium-ion batteries. They're used to power electric bikes, e-scooters, and cell phones. And in Toronto alone, they've been blamed for roughly 80 recent fires. Philip Lee Shannock reports.
5: We have seen over a 200% increase.
6: Toronto Fire Chief Jim Jessup says not only have incidents of lithium-ion fires increased since 2022, but the fires say fuel become dangerous faster. In less than 2 minutes, the batteries go into what's called thermal runaway, a self-fueling fire that can overtake a room.
5: All the contents in a room reach their maximum temperature, and the entire room is on fire, and nobody will survive.
6: The batteries are also creating dangerous situations for first responders. Firefighter Christy Alcorn says battery fires are unpredictable. When entering a room, they usually only have minutes to respond.
7: Going into a lot of fires, we don't know if it's at a 30% state of charge, fully charged. The more charged the battery is, the more aggressive the fire is going to be, the more difficult it is for us to put it out.
6: She offers some simple advice. When a battery is fully charged, unplug it. Philip Lee Shannock, CBC News, Toronto.
2: 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For CBC News, I'm Sarah McMillan.
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10: How are you doing? All right, we're back with more. My name's Miguel Rivas. Rich is away right now. This is Drive on CBC Music, and we're going to have a great hour right here of wonderful music. Starting with Tegan and Sarah, the song is Back in Your Head.

A little bit of jangly guitar, a little bit of pop punk, a little bit of organ. You got Peach Pit there with Magpie. Lord recently called out Spotify for their new AI feature. Did you hear about this? AI has a feature that says about this song. Now, the thing about it is that it's completely written by an AI algorithm. So it scrapes up whatever third party sort of sources it can and makes a summary about the song. But it's not that correct very often. And Lord went on stage and said that all the things about her songs are completely incorrect. So, you know, we got to fight back against the algorithm. That's the message here. We can't trust the summaries. Do your own research. Here's Lord with What Was That?

Wolf Castle, Gravity Levity on Drive with me, Miguel Rivas, filling in for Rich. Role Models up next. But what is Role Model's real name, you ask? Well, I love telling everybody this. His real name is Tucker Harrington Pillsbury. It's my favorite real name I've heard of for an artist in a long time. And I also like that his new album has a new character that he's playing called Chuck Timely.

from the album Chuck Timely and the Hourglass. So here you go. This is Role Model, a.k.a. Tucker Harrington Pillsbury, a.k.a. Chuck Timely. The song is High Hopes 3000.

The chord progression is so uplifting in that song. That's Gentleman Blue from Alicia Biro. Have you seen that the new Beatles 4 biopics filming simultaneously, that they've released a production still? You know, the whole internet is kind of roasting it because the wig department has a lot of questions to answer. The wigs just don't look right. But I wonder if that's really the wigs, or if it's just that the Beatles were some of the first heavily cataloged people on Earth. They invented superstardom alongside Elvis Presley, where they were followed and their entire lives were cataloged. What are we going to learn from these movies? I'm worried that they might just come out and be a sort of, I don't know, a rehash of all the stories we already know, and we already feel ownership over them. It's a big hill these movies got to climb. But you know what? I'm rooting for it. Here Comes the Sun. This is the Beatles on Drive.

From the album New Entertainment, that is Young Friend with the song Miracle on Drive. My name is Miguel Rivas. Rich is away right now. You know, Jungle is a very busy band. Not only have they just released their new album, Sunshine, but on top of that, they also have been working with Leon Bridges towards his new album as producers and co-writers. They're the most in-demand production band writers, philosophers that there are in the industry right now. If you're Jungle, you got to be thrilled. I love their music. Here they are right now. This is Jungle on Drive.

What an incredible songwriter. That's Asa Nabe with The Way We're Born. If you'd like to see that song listed alongside many other songs and any song we play here on Drive, you can head over to cbcmusic.ca/drive to check out our playlists. There we let you know every song you hear on the radio so you can add it to your own playlist for later or get ready to hear it again. This song's on there all the time. This is Sade Awele on Drive.

Jack Soul with Can't Stop on Drive with me, Mikel Rivas. Okay, it's time for the off-ramp, my favorite part of the show, where I get to pick a song to end the day. You're getting off the highway, and this is the last song you're going to hear before you kick your feet up on the couch. So let me give you a good one. Doom is my favorite rapper. This is no secret. And he passed away during COVID a long time ago. But he had recorded lots of material. So Danger Mouse, who he famously recorded an album with back in 2005, had a couple of tracks laying around, but he never knew what to do with them. Well, when working on a new EP with Black Thought soon after Doom's passing, he decided to include a little verse from Doom that he had previously thought maybe wouldn't fit anywhere, but it just fit right here. He wanted to get it right because he knows there's not going to be more Doom lines coming down the pipe. This is it. Get it right. Did he do it? I think so. The song's called Belize. It's Danger Mouse and Black Thought featuring MF Doom.

0: Oh, I don't want it to end. That's MF Doom featuring on a track by Danger Mouse and Black Thought. It's called Belize. That's it for today's show. Up next is the CBC Music Top 20 with Grant Lawrence. I hope you have a great day. Stick around.
1: From CBC News, The World This Hour, I'm Sarah McMillan. Ottawa and Washington are getting down to the details on a tentative trade agreement. They're hoping to finalize it by tomorrow, ahead of Donald Trump's latest deadline for imposing another round of tariffs. Rafi Bujikanian has the latest from Ottawa.
2: Hey, did you miss me?
3: Are you excited about
4: Canada-U.S. Trade Relations Minister Dominic LeBlanc in D.C. again, meeting with U.S. Trade Representative Jameson Greer as they hammer out the details of a tentative trade agreement. Sources say not to expect existing U.S. sectoral tariffs to disappear, but the 50% on steel and aluminum could get cut to 25, the 25% on autos to 15 or lower. Ottawa is asking the 8 provinces that banned the sale of American liquor to reverse that decision. Quebec Premier Christine Fréchette says she'll consider it once she crunches the numbers.
5: It is possible that we put back the alcohol on the shelves of the SRQ, but we need first to have the analysis.
4: While Manitoba's Wab Canoe says if he goes ahead, it won't be with enthusiasm.
6: Stick with Canada. We have labels on our shelves.
4: A source says Canada wants to finalize a deal by Friday. Rafi Bujikanian, CBC News, Ottawa.
1: The federal and Manitoba governments are being accused of violating the Charter of Rights and Freedoms by underfunding legal aid for criminal defense. Now the Canadian Civil Liberties Association is taking both to court. Cameron McIntosh has more from Winnipeg.
7: A central promise of our justice system is equality.
8: Speaking on the steps of the Manitoba legislature, Shakir Rahim of the Canadian Civil Liberties Association says underfunding of legal aid has real consequences.
7: Its people are pressured to make uninformed and false guilty pleas.
8: Legal aid is a government-funded program that provides legal help to people who can't afford a lawyer. The CCLA's constitutional challenge is being launched against the federal government and province of Manitoba, which has one of the lowest compensation rates in the country, just under $1,000 per case, if someone qualifies.
7: It is one system of justice for those who can afford to pay, and another for those who cannot.
8: A spokesperson for the province says the government will not comment on matters before the court. Cameron McIntosh, CBC News, Winnipeg.
1: 60 days from today, Alberta will hold its referendum. It includes the question on whether the province should hold another vote on leaving Canada. With the clock ticking, groups on both sides are ramping up efforts to win hearts and minds. Joel Dryden has more.
9: Perfect. Awesome. And enjoy your sticker.
10: A scene at the Forever Canadian office. Thomas Lukaszek is the group's organizer.
11: We're focusing on boosting Canadian pride.
10: Polling has shown support for separatism trails support for staying in Canada. But voter turnout is seen as critical. Mitch Sylvester is with the pro-independence Alberta Prosperity Project.
12: I think we have a very good chance if we get our people up.
10: The pro-independence Let Alberta Decide leads third-party advertisers in donations. And Keith Wilson is its leader.
13: We're going to be ramping up as we get closer to the voting day.
10: Meanwhile, Stephen Carter with the Pro-Canada Alberta's Voice is aiming for undecided voters.
14: There's not many of them, but those that are there are going to make the difference between whether or not we have to face this again in the future or if we can kill this dead right off the top.
10: People can currently apply for a special ballot, and voting day is October the 19th. Joel Dryden, CBC News, Calgary.
1: In Nigeria, people use shovels and their bare hands to bury the victims of a boat capsizing. Nearly 50 have died in the accident on a river in the northwestern Sokoto state. The boat was carrying dozens of people heading to farms for work. Witnesses say most victims are women and children. Deadly boat accidents are common in Nigeria. In January, a similar accident in a different state claimed 25 lives. And that is The World This Hour. 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
15: Something is happening in Dawson Creek. 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
17: Taking you all the way from 20 to the top. Number 1.
19: This was the number one song from last week.
20: Yeah.

Yes, that is Ariana Grande with her number one mega hit, Hate That I Made You Love Me, a title that is turning oddly prophetic since Ariana Grande has announced that she is stepping back from the

spotlight from All the Love for a while. Will her song step out of our number one spot, or will it reign supreme for 3 weeks straight? You will need to stick with me until the end of this show to find out. I'm Grant Lawrence. On this week's countdown, you're going to hear 3 debut songs entering, including new ones from Somber and William Prince. And you will also hear which song is the highest jumper on the chart, which song received the most online votes this past week, as well as charting songs from Lisa LeBlanc, Carly Rae Jepsen, Love, and more. And here is how your chart works. We keep track of Canadian streaming numbers and radio spins every week, and we count up all of your votes that come in to cbcmusic.ca/top20vote, and that helps us figure out the order of the songs that you're about to hear. And all of this new music can be heard on Mornings, Drive, and on After Dark on CBC Music. So let's get this week's countdown started with this lovely, upbeat new single from Julia Jacklin. She's all the way from the Blue Mountains of New South Wales, Australia. This song is called Get Away From Me. I Think I'll Love You Soon. It kickstarts this week's CBC Music Top 20 off at number 20.

debut this week, and that power ballad comes from the rapidly rising American star Somber. That one's called My Body Isn't Ready, a relatable song all about how you feel about your own body when your perceptions hold you back from making the move. In the dating world, that very confessional song enters your countdown at number 19. And if you want to help out either of those songs by Somber or Julia Jacklin climb up the chart, you can do so by voting for them now at cbcmusic.ca/top20vote. That is where you can check out all the songs that are hoping to break into this chart as well. Orville Peck and Ruth B both have songs waiting in the wings. That's cbcmusic.ca/top20vote. I'm Grant Lawrence in Vancouver, and our third debut this week comes from the baritona from Manitoba himself, William Prince. And this song also received the most online votes this past week. And this is a really special single. Listen closely, because the harmonies on this song are provided by none other than American roots rocker Nathaniel Rateliff. It's called Change. It enters your countdown at number 18. Power.

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0: Ooh, nice. That song debuted on last week's Countdown. It's new music from Vancouver's own Sade Awele. That one is called Tell Me. This week, it's up three spots to land at number 17. And hey, if you're from Vancouver or you will be visiting Vancouver, Sade outlined her favorite eateries and hangouts for a dining day in the Terminal City. Sade recommends breakfast at the Jam Cafe in Crosstown, lunch at Ask for Luigi's in Railtown, dinner at Global in Yaletown, and nightcaps at Guilt & Co. in Gastown. Thank you, Sade Awele, for telling us all about it. And hey, I would love to tell you that I could play you all 20 songs on this chart in full, but it's just not possible with the time we have. So here is your quick trip through the songs coming in at 16 to 14.
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1: I'm Grant Lawrence, still to come, number one. So the big question this week is, will Ariana Grande and her hit song, Hate That I Made You Love Me, be able to find more of your love by hanging on to our number one position on this chart for 3 weeks straight? Or will Carly Rae Jepsen take over at number one? Or how about Valley or Role Model? They're all hovering around near the top, so you will need to stick around with me until the end of the hour to find out who takes number one this week. Right now, up next, it's my favorite song on the chart this week. It's the latest from Lisa LeBlanc out of New Brunswick. This one is called A Whole Lot of Talkin'. It totally rocks, surfing up the title board three spots this week into number 13 on your CBC Music Top 20.

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right, that was the latest from Naomi Sharon out of Rotterdam with that song called Try. A little trivia on Naomi: in early 2023, Naomi Sharon became the first female artist signed to Drake's record label. This week, Try is up three spots to take number 12. I'm Grant Lawrence. 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And our email address is top20@cbc.ca. And hey, it is tragically hip mania around the CBC right now in honor of the 10th anniversary of the Tragically Hip's final show in Kingston 10 years ago. CBC will be broadcasting the recording of the concert on Saturday, August 22nd. It's called The Tragically Hip, a national celebration, and it will air Canada-wide at 7 p.m., 4 p.m. Pacific on CBC Television and CBC Gem. It will also be on at 7 p.m. local time on Radio 1 and CBC Music, and you can watch it at 7 p.m. on CBC's YouTube channel and hear it on Sirius XM. Hope you can catch some of those Tragically Hip broadcasts on Saturday, August 22nd. Now up next, out of Winnipeg, it's prairie-powered indie rock

0: Tommy Lafroy, and that was their song called Slush Puppy. This week, that one sloshes up four spots to crack your top 10 at number 10. I'm Grant Lawrence. Hey, different week, same issue. I wish we could show you some puppy love and play you all the songs on this chart in full, but we don't have the time, so here is your quick dash through the tunes coming in at 9 to 6.
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So up two to take number eight, it's Phoebe Bridgers with Lost Boys. Otis from Billy Ann is our highest jumper this week, elevatoring up a huge five spots to get off at number seven. And up two spots to number six,

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1: So if you are really digging any of those songs and want to give them another push to try to get them to the top, you can cast your votes for them now. Our poll is open, cbcmusic.ca/top20vote. Now let's get into our top five this week with a very catchy song from Toronto indie rock band Valley. This one is called Vending Machine, all about the transactional relationships between people. Are you taking? Are you giving? Vending Machine by Valley chimes up two spots to crack the top five at number five right here on your CBC Music Top 20.
2: You

Very nice. Taking a very lofty number 4 this week. That is the latest from Love out of beautiful Saskatchewan, the land of living skies, with that song Machi Nimito, which just keeps climbing higher and higher. I'm Grant Lawrence. You're listening to the CBC Music Top 20. Now let's get you into the top 3 this week with Carly Rae Jepsen. The product of Mission BC brought us one of the biggest hits ever with Call Me Maybe back in 2012. She is back this summer with this really soaring song called On Wires. It shimmies up 3 spots this week to take number 3 right here on your CBC Music Top 20.

That is new music from Mission BC's own Carly Rae Jepsen. On Wires is number 3. I'm Grant Lawrence. Now up next, oh, it looks like you will indeed have a brand new number 1 song this week, because Ariana Grande has been pushed out of the top spot just as she announced that she is actually pulling herself out of the spotlight for a while in her non-stop career, stepping back just a bit. But wow, who pulled off the power move to knock this song out of number 1? You will find out in a few short minutes. But first, here is our former reigning champion for 2 weeks straight. It's Ariana Grande with Hate That I Made You Love Me, now at number 2.

0: All right, we counted Canadian streaming numbers and radio spins along with all of your votes. And now taking the top spot this week, it is Role Model. This feel-good hit has a little bit of everything. You can hear Billy Joel, Steve Miller, Steeler's Wheel. What do you hear when you listen to this song? It's an easy breezy summer hit for 2026 with a timeless vibe from the product of the state of Maine. This song is called High Hopes 3000. And guess what? Role Model has hit the ultimate high on our chart. High Hopes 3000 by Role Model is your new number one song right here on your CBC Music Top 20.
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0: 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Your new number one song on the CBC Music Top 20. And that was your CBC Music Top 20 for the week of August 20th, 2026. And happiest of birthdays to my sweet little sister, Heather. Another rundown of your favorite tracks on CBC Music comes to you every week, so keep those votes coming. cbcmusic.ca/top20vote. This week's show is produced by Marianne Carosi. I'm Grant Lawrence. Meet you next week at the top.
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7: Oh,

My sister's name is Mercy. It is the Staple Singers with their inspirational energy. It's one of the biggest hits in 1972, featuring the Muscle Shoals rhythm section. It was a chart topper written by Al Bell, and it's found on their fourth album released with Stax called Be Altitude. Respect yourself. And the way that song swings was directly inspired by Al Bell during his trips to Jamaica. He would watch how the musicians played, how the rhythm sounded, and then take that back to the studio and into songs like that. I'll Take You There. And that's how I'm going to kick off your show today. Welcome to it. I'm Angeline Tetteweo. Al Bell was also the person behind 1972's Watt Stax Music Fest. This was a benefit concert held in response to the 1965 revolt that took place in Watts, which was in part a response to the racist and abusive practices of the LAPD. Every year following the revolt, the community held a summer festival to commemorate it. Al Bell and Stax came on board for the seventh edition, bringing in their big-name artists to draw attention to the plight of the Watts neighborhood. It was then filmed for posterity. So today marks the 50th anniversary of the Watts Stax Music Festival, so I'm going to play you some music from the artists who performed, including Johnny Taylor and Rufus Thomas. After this, from Kim Weston, here is Take Me in Your Arms.

That's music from Johnny Thomas. He was one of the performers during the 1972 Watt Stats Music Festival, a now legendary music fest immortalized in the documentary Watt Stacks, The Living World. Watt Stacks took place 50 years ago today. You heard Who's Making Love? My name is Angeline Tetaweo. I do have a guest joining me in studio today. She's a singer-songwriter from the Toronto area, and she's about to drop her debut album tomorrow. Now, she's been on the show before, and now she's back, so please do stick around for my conversation with Zen Soul. Taking you there, music from Jill Scott, and this one from Crystal Dos Santos. A sound that could easily be confused with music released by Stax Records back in the 60s and 70s, but this song actually came out about 6 years ago. Coming to you from Vancouver, she's a two-time Western Canadian Music Award winner. This is Crystal Dos Santos with Better.

department head of a sausage fabric, which is the biggest sausage provider in the United Kingdom. Married to a woman named Susan, from whom he had two children, Bruce and Dorothy. He now consults a psychiatrist twice a week to deal with gambling problems and claustrophobia.

0: If I saw what's happening, salam alaikum, how's it going, brothers and sisters?
1: Made by us, played for us. 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
0: We have only a few minutes, so I just want to put us in the kind of mood that

Jill Scott showing us what gratitude sounds like and how easy it is to put into practice. Off her fourth album, The Light of the Sun, which celebrated its 15th anniversary this year, this song is called Blessed. I'm Angeline Tetuayo. You're listening to The Block on CBC Music. I do have a guest joining me in studio today. She goes by the name Zen Soul. She's been a staple on the show for the past 5 years. We've been tracking her career and her growth over this time, from her first Juno nomination up until now, the release of her debut full-length album called Under the Same Sky. So she is here to give us an update on her progress, professionally, personally, romantically. You know I'm going to try to go there. This is music off the new album that drops tomorrow. It is Zen Soul with Focused on Me. Our conversation is coming up next.

You just heard Focus on Me, courtesy of the Juno-nominated Brampton-based singer-songwriter Zensoul. Her music stands as a powerful testament to vulnerability and resilience, and she is set to drop her new album, Under the Same Sky, which is a deeply personal exploration.

0: Of heartbreak, recovery, and rediscovery. Yes, Zen Soul is here with us today to discuss our artistic evolution and the beautiful complex reality of that process. Welcome back to the block.
1: Thank you.
0: You're welcome. Love to have you here.
1: I love being here.
0: Looking good, pretty, and pink.
1: Thank you.
0: Mm-hmm. It suits you. It suits you.
1: Thanks, though.
0: All right, so let's talk about this track we just listened to. It's called Focused on Me. It's mm-hmm. such a sweet track. You know, there's some discourse around now, because I think we went through this phase of everybody's like, I need to focus on me, self-improvement, mm-hmm. and now there's sort of like a backlash almost to that vibe that's saying, oh, that's too selfish. But it's not in a selfish way, mm-hmm. because sometimes you need to do this mm-hmm. to heal. Mm-hmm. So let's talk about it.
1: Well, personally, I feel like if you cannot pour into yourself, how are you supposed to pour into somebody else? You have to understand yourself for other people to even get the chance to understand you. Right. So, yeah, I do agree that there could be moments where we focus on ourselves too hard and we dismiss the other people around us. Mm-hmm. But it is also important to do that. So it's just about finding a balance.
0: I think it can. Yeah. And the journey to even getting to the point where you can pour into yourself can mm-hmm. be a journey, mm-hmm. you know, like people being able to figure out what healthy boundaries are for you. Mm-hmm. Even saying no to something, I think, is a big one. Yeah. Are you gonna say no?
1: I don't know. A lot of people feel entitled to
0: your time.
1: Exactly. To your time.
0: To your love.
1: To everything about you. And being able to stand on how you feel and your boundaries is important, but also knowing when you're doing too much is important.
0: For others.
1: Yeah, like when you're doing too much with your boundaries, like sometimes people, I do see the side where it's like sometimes people feel like, oh, I shouldn't have to text you back if I'm like busy. But sometimes just, you know, understand your friends a little bit and know the type of friend that would feel a way about that. And the type of friends that won't feel a way about that. Like, it's just, I don't know, giving grace to yourself and to others, too. Mm-hmm. It's a balance.
0: It is a balance. It's hard to get there. And also, coming around to, like, we talk about from the romantic and the platonic side, I'm mm-hmm. assuming. Mm-hmm. Mm-hmm. These are those two themes that are pouring into this album?
1: This album is definitely romantic and also, like, friendship. Mm-hmm. Because it talks a lot about community. Because sometimes I find we get heartbroken and we get into a phase of, I'm going to focus on me now because you're heartbroken and that's the next step to heal, right? And then we forget that we have a community of people that love us. And it's not just romantic love where we can get love from. So it leads to platonic friendships and stuff.
0: That part. Let's talk about this new album. It's called Under the Same Sky. What was the inspiration behind it?
1: So Under the Same Sky to me means like we all have shared experiences. We all go through the exact same things, just at different seasons. I might be in my summer season right now in my life, and someone else might be in their winter season. But we will all get there at some point, at some time. So each song on the album is kind of in a season. And I feel like everyone's gonna have a song that relates to them on the album because it goes through all those seasons.
0: Right.
1: And also me as a person, there's so many things I love. Like, I could be chill, I could be a party girl, I could be so many things, but it's like still under this one sky, which is me. Mm-hmm. I don't have to pick one version of me. I can be any version of myself that I want to be. My music, although it's soul, I dibble and dabble into different parts of soul, so different sounds under one sky, under one sound. So I don't know, I'm like, ooh, I like Under the Same Sky.
0: It's just
1: fitting.
0: Zen Soul contains multitudes. So let's talk about the season of mm-hmm. the first song on the album called You Found Her.
1: Yeah.
0: What's that season?
1: That season is summer. It's hot. It's the sun. It's about love. But it's the first song on the album because when I wrote the song, my friends were like, ooh, this just feels so you. It just feels right. Like, it just feels really good. And I'm like, really? I'm like, okay, maybe I should do an album. That's how it came about.
0: That's how the album started?
1: Yeah. I'm like, oh, I think I found me.
0: I love that.
1: So then I was like trying to make every song like surpass You Found Her in terms of like the quality. But it kind of got me in my head a little.

0: because I was like trying to pass it. Then I'm like, you know what? Let me just create and mm-hmm. not try to beat a song. And as I did that, the album was just coming together. And by the time the like album ends, if you listen to You Found Her Again, it's like I found me. It's not even about I found love, but I found me. You, Angie, you found her.
1: Okay, I'm so glad you explained that, because we were kind of talking about like an album following sort of like

0: So you were using, like, you would get a beat and then you would write to it.
1: Yeah.
0: But this is different. Like, you need a different process. So talk to me how things have evolved for you.
1: Yeah.
0: Because you can hear it.
1: You Found Her was actually a YouTube beat. It's like the only one. Well, yeah, it's like the only one. And then the rest.
0: So why did it change then?
1: Because after I decided, ooh, I want to do an album, I'm like, to me, albums are collaborative. All the music I've been releasing, the projects, because they're long, they're considered albums. But to me, they were never albums. They were always like EPs or like mixtapes or whatever.
0: But what's the difference to you?
1: To me, it has to be quality. It has to be something that I'm saying, hey, this is my debut album. This is what I'm about. And I was very intentional with this album. I said, I want to work with producers. Like, I want us to be in the same room, in the same space, create. Because when the music, the writing, and the beat are aligned, it's just magical. And then I wanted to work with other writers because most times I write by myself.
0: Yeah.
1: So I'm like, I want to work with other writers. So I have some writers that I worked with on some of the songs. And most of this album was pretty much me with producers working on the tracks.
0: Okay. Okay. Yeah.
1: And it, I feel like it's so evident.
0: And so is that something that you'd like to continue?
1: Yes. Okay. 100%.
0: Okay. So who were some of the writers that you worked with?
1: James Bryan.
0: Tell me more.
1: So James Bryan is a producer and writer in the city. He was part of the group Prozac.
0: Oh my.
1: Yeah.
0: That is the throwback. That's a blast from the past.
1: Yeah.
0: Prozac?
1: Yeah.
0: Wow. Yeah. I'm thinking like Much Dance 1995. I don't even know. That's like OG Canadian.
1: Yes. Yes.
0: Prozac. Okay.
1: So we wrote Summer Breeze together and he produced it as well. And the way everything just flowed was like perfect. And I was like, okay, I love this. Brandon Brown.
0: Brandon Brown.
1: Yes. He's from this city as well. Amaka.
0: Mm-hmm.
1: I wrote a song with Amaka
0: Queenette.
1: Yes.
0: I know that name. I know that name.
1: So we actually wrote the album song together.
0: Okay.
1: Under the Same Sky, the final song.
0: Yeah,
1: we wrote it together. She was intentional. She's like, we're doing the title track. I'm like, okay. And I fell in love with the song.
0: I love it. It looks like you found a very like synergistic writing partner.
1: Yes.
0: Which is very special. So outside of music, and I think this is an important conversation, outside of music, like you're still a working person. You're a healthcare worker.
1: Yeah.
0: So does the experience of caring for others play into how you not only navigate through life, but navigate your way through music and writing?
1: 100%. I don't know. For me, music has different reasons, a lot of different reasons. Sometimes it could just be a vibe. I used to have a hard time with understanding that sometimes music could just be a vibe. To me, it's like music has to have meaning. It mm-hmm. has to be healing somebody. So certain songs, I'm like, people are ingesting this and I don't like the context of what is being said, right? I used to be strong-headed when it came to that.
0: I'm not particularly mad about that stance. I'm kind of on team that.
1: I'm still on that, but I'm not as strong-headed about it because I've gotten to a place where I understand, like, it's not always
0: true
1: about that. Like,
0: from the window
1: to the wall.
0: When the sweat dropped down my balls. I don't have balls.
1: I did not know that that was the words.
0: I probably didn't play that radio.
1: What?
0: That's probably not in the radio edit.
1: What?
0: How many freaking songs have we been like listening to where we're just vibing out and we're not even listening to the lyrics
1: at
0: we're
1: all.
0: Like, oh my gosh, it's this balls. Is debauchery. It's balls. Yeah.
1: I can absolutely not. I didn't even know what was in between. I just knew walls. But they're vibes.
0: They're vibes. It's okay. I'm not
1: they're
0: mad at
1: them. Needed.
0: They are. So, Bad Timing. Let's talk about the track Bad Timing. Where did that track come from?
1: Oh, my gosh. That song is a very old song. So, it's one song that I'm like, let me take from my archives. Let me add a song into this album. I've had it for, let's say, 4 years.
0: Mm-hmm. What inspired it? Was it a relationship?
1: Yes, 100%. I was in a relationship. Everything was fine.
0: Nice choice of words.
1: I thought it was good. Everything was great. And then as we just kept progressing in it, we realized we couldn't be in a relationship. Something had come up and we couldn't be together because
0: what
1: of the thing that
0: up?
1: Came up.
0: What's the thing?
1: Basically, the person had to
0: go to jail?
1: Go back to a previous relationship.
0: I love the way you put that. So basically, he had to go back to a previous relationship.
1: Yes, it was important to go back to a previous relationship.
0: Thank you for giving me that much.
1: Mm-hmm.
0: I appreciate you.
1: And I was like, well, if this is what's going to have to happen, it's what's going to have to happen. So it's not like

0: there was a fight or there was drama or anything. It was a mutual understanding, and it was just like bad timing. So
1: mature of you.
0: I was like,
1: appreciate
0: this.
1: This
0: is sad, but
1: I accept it.
0: Yeah, I wish you nothing but the best and everything.
1: But then you wrote in the song, maybe we'll meet in another lifetime. Maybe we'll be butterflies.
0: Because that was at the time. I wrote it while
1: I love that you were
0: emotional.
1: Able to bring it back and be like, oh, that's how I felt at the time. It's not how I feel
0: yeah,
1: now.
0: Like, yeah, like I felt that at the time, and I still stand by how I felt at the time.
1: Okay, I appreciate that.
0: I was happy at the time. I was happy sad.
1: It's all making sense.
0: Yeah.
1: So then, Soul, as we get into the lead single, it's called You Found Her. Mm-hmm. What would you say to anyone listening right now who's still in the messy part of the healing journey?
0: If you're still in the messy part, I think give yourself grace. The thing is, a lot of times we like to, if like my friend is telling me something about like her situation, we like to be like, girl, I would have left that long time ago. But it's like, until you're the one that's actually inside it, it's hard to speak. And although I don't see myself being in that situation, I'm not in the situation. So I can't speak on it. So it's giving yourself grace, because people can talk all they want, but until you yourself, you're ready, you're not leaving. You have to be ready. People can talk. It's literally only on you. So I would say give yourself grace. But while giving yourself grace, remember your worth and move accordingly. That's what I would say.
1: I get it, and I love it. That is big. That's a big lesson to learn. So album's coming out tomorrow.
0: Mm-hmm.
1: Very, very exciting. It's an actual album. It's collaborative. Debut album. This is huge for you, Zen Soul. Mm-hmm. Congratulations.
0: Thank you. Before
1: we wrap up, I started the interview talking about how good you looked, pretty in pink. I believe you could put on anything, but your fitness routine involves pole dancing.
0: Yes.
1: And I am always in awe of the women and the men's and whoever likes it, because it's such a, like, when I watch it, I'm like, you are so strong. How are you up there on the pole? So how'd you get into that? And how did you decide to choose that as your go-to physical, you know, strenuous activity that you take part in?
0: So because I've been skinny my whole life, people assume skinny people are healthy. There's this assumption that if you're skinny, you're healthy, you're fit. And I've always had an athletic build, but I knew I was not fit and I knew I wasn't healthy.
1: You're like, you're not going to let yourself fall for the myth that you are healthy.
0: Yes,
1: by virtue of
0: fitness. Knew I was not healthy, especially because when my knee started going out, I'm like, okay.
1: When you talk about health, are you talking about what you're eating?
0: Both.
1: What the exercise you're getting?
0: Yep.
1: Okay.
0: Yep. So I haven't gotten to the eating part yet.
1: Still. Baby steps.
0: Still working on eating healthier.
1: Baby steps.
0: But I was like, okay, the older I get, the harder it is going to be for me to start working out and being active. So let me pick something now that I like to do that's going to help me get into that routine. I don't like just going to the gym and just like lifting weights. I want to do an activity. I want to be surrounded by other people that motivate me to keep going. Because if I'm by myself, I'm not reaching 10 reps. I am not. I'm going to stop at 5. When my body starts hurting, I'm stopping.
1: Like, I'm not going to push myself. I don't have an internal trainer that's being like, you can do a few
0: exactly.
1: more.
0: Exactly. I'm not doing that. So I'm like, I've always wanted to do pole. I find it beautiful. I find it artistic. It just brings out your feminine energy. Being surrounded by a community of women, like, pole to me just was like perfect. I'm like, let me do it. When I went my first time, couldn't even do one push-up. Couldn't lift myself up on that pole. Like, the instructor was like, girl.
1: You weak.
0: I was weak as hell. But I stayed consistent. The thing with me is when I want to do something, I'm going to stick on it. So I stayed consistent. And, like, I'm, like, in love with pole. Like, I love pole.
1: I love it.
0: It's just so nice. Like, I feel so confident now.
1: Okay.
0: And, yeah. And I'm much stronger. So,
1: We're in a good place. You're glowing, Zen Soul.
0: Thank you.
1: All right. So the new album is called Under the Same Sky. It's out everywhere tomorrow. Zen Soul, would you like to introduce this single called You Found Her?
0: Yes. This is my newest single, You Found Her, off of my debut album, Under the Same Sky.

This is music from Tiana Major 9, who recently announced her deluxe album. She originally released November Scorpio back in February, and at the end of the month, she's dropping a beefed-up version of that album. It will have at least two additional tracks, one called Heaven that arrived last week, and the one you just heard called More. I'm Angeline Tetoweo. This next lovely selection is from PJ Morton, who brings his distinctly New Orleans style of gospel and choir direction sensibilities to everything he touches. I've had a chance to see him live, and let me tell you, he turned the entire audience into a choir. And as a person who grew up singing in children's choirs, I was more than happy to.

participate. That is what you can expect if you're checking him out live in concert tonight in the city of Montreal. He has another show tomorrow. That's Friday night in the city of Toronto. Here's PJ Morton now in collaboration with Chronix. This is another one of those songs that centers this idea that joy comes in the morning. Here is Watch the Sun.

Lito Pimienta with Toxica. Evangeline Tetaweo, speaking of diatribes, I recently went on one when talking about teeth, about smiles. My son will most likely need braces, but I generally don't like the end result of the process. It seems like everyone who gets braces these days ends up with this very sort of generic look. The teeth are perfect. They're straight. They're tight. There's no gaps. There's no character. In a way, this end result reminds me of Jim Carrey in The Mask. So I've been trying to do research into an orthodontist who has a more conservative approach to fixing a bite without, you know, losing all character. I even remember telling my friend recently that I loved her smile because she's got a gap in between her two front teeth. And in my culture, in Ghana, having a gap between your two front teeth is a sign of beauty. Here is Shanice. I love your smile.

She calls the song a diatribe against bad friendship, set to fiery cumbia, the classic Afro-Indigenous revolt rhythm. That was